0: Let her go.
1: We want to know what's going on in your life. 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

0: It's Calder's Confessions with Calder John and Maggie Curry. Time for our first dilemma. This one is Mike. He's 34. Have a listen to this one and have a think about what you'd do if you were Mike.
1: Real people, real stories, real life. This is Calder's Confessions.
0: I work as a delivery driver for a large frozen food chain. I've been in the job for 3 years now, and I have to say that I love it. The hours I work mean I can spend plenty of time with my wife and two young children. Whilst it's a fairly physical job, it isn't too stressful, and all in all, I think it suits me down to the ground. Last week, something happened that is potentially going to mean me getting the sack. When I started here, I had 6 points on my driving license, and in 2012, I added another 3 to that by jumping a red light. Last week, we were on holiday in Devon, and I got flashed by one of those speed cameras. I was doing about 45 in a 30-mile-an-hour zone and didn't see the camera until it was too late. Ever since this happened, I've been beside myself with worry. What am I going to do if I clock up another 3 points? This will bring my total to 12, and that's an automatic ban, isn't it? My wife was with me when I got flashed, but she doesn't realise I'm already carrying 9 points as it is. Obviously, if I lose my licence, I lose my job. The same thing happened to a colleague a few months back, and he was instantly dismissed. What am I going to do? So far, nothing has come through the post, so I'm really hoping that the camera was faulty or something like that. What if it wasn't, though?

0: You're listening to Calder's Confessions. We're going to briefly recap on the story you heard a moment ago from Mike. 34, works as a delivery driver for a large frozen food chain. Says he's been in the job for 3 years now, and he says that he absolutely loves it. He loves the hours because he can spend a lot of time with his wife and two children. And he says, whilst it's a fairly physical job, it isn't too stressful. All in all, it suits him down to the ground. The problem is, 3 years ago when he started the job, he had 6 points on his driving license. And in 2012, he added another three, giving him 9. That one was a red light. Last week, they were on holiday in Devon and he got flashed by a speed camera. He says he was doing 45 in a 30 mile an hour zone and didn't see the camera until it was too late. Now, ever since this happened, he's been beside himself with worry. By his calculations, that means 12 points and he'll lose his license. He says his wife was with him when he got flashed, but she doesn't realise that he's already carrying 9 points. If he loses his licence, he loses his job. He says he saw the same thing happen to a colleague a few months ago. That guy was instantly dismissed. Mike wants to know what he can do. So far, he's had nothing through the post, and he's really hoping that the camera was faulty or something like that. But his question is, what if it wasn't? Mike, you've been an idiot, haven't you? 12 points within 3 years and you lose your license. So I think you're actually safe on this occasion. You'll probably find some of those initial points you had when you started the job have dropped off your license or are about to. But you know what? You have been an idiot. You've got to slow down. Clocking up points left, right and centre, especially doing the job you're doing, is ridiculous. Why wouldn't you take a bit more flipping care? You've got a wife and family to support. What would you do about this, Maggie? Would you be worried?
1: I'd be worried, yes. But then I think he's been a stupid boy, hasn't he, really?
0: Of course he has.
1: I mean, he must have noticed the 30 mile an hour zone sign. So why was he doing 45?
0: What gets me, he says he didn't see the camera in time. But the thing is, you don't go around speeding. Simple as that.
1: Well, quite.
0: We're all guilty of it every now and then, right? I can understand that. But to have 9 points on your licence already, Mike, clearly shows that you're a bit of a liability on the road, to be honest with you. Listen, I don't think you're going to lose your licence this time, right? I think you'll probably get those 3 points come through the post, but I don't think it will be a disqualification because I think you probably, you know, fall within the time constraints for having some of them drop off your licence. But why not use this as a wake-up call, eh? What if you did lose your job? Your wife wouldn't be very happy and your children would be hungry. Stop being an idiot. Slow down, drive more responsibly. You drive for a living, for goodness sakes. You should know better.

0: If you'd like to get your confession out there on air and perhaps get some down-to-earth and honest advice, do come along to caldersconfessions.com. Hit the confess button there and submit your dilemma to us in complete confidence.
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0: This is Calder's Confessions. My name's Calder John. I've got Maggie Curry with me, ready and waiting for this next dilemma. It's from Katrina, who's 19. Have a listen to this one. Have a think about what you'd do if you were Katrina.
1: Real people, real stories, real life. This is Calder's Confessions.
0: I've been getting really close to this guy who lives near me for the last few months, and I think we're heading towards having a relationship. The thing is, though, he's going into the army in a couple of months, and from that point on, he will hardly ever be around. So far, we've not done anything more than hold hands, but I really do fancy him, and actually can't wait for him to make the first move. What I'm worried about is getting involved with him and having to let him go. There's no way he's going to back out of this army thing. He says he's always dreamed of fighting for his country. Am I being selfish when I say I want him to stay at home so we can have a chance at a proper relationship? Right now I've got no choice but to see how things go and, if something happens between us, to accept that this will be a long-distance relationship. I don't even know if that would work. All I know is that I want him and that I'm jealous of the army. I'm a bit confused, to say the least. My best mate reckons I should cut my losses now before things get too heavy. I do see her point, but she isn't me, is she? What would you do?

0: Time for a quick recap on Katrina's story then. 19 years old and for the last few months has been getting fairly close to a guy who lives near her. There's a bit of a problem. He's due to go into the army in a few months and Katrina's worried about this. She says so far all they've done is hold hands, but she really does fancy him and she can't wait for him to make the first move. What worries her is that she'll get involved with him and then have to let him go, or if she doesn't let him go, have to endure a long-distance relationship. She now wants him to forego going into the army and stay at home with her, but of course, that isn't going to happen. She's feeling kind of selfish for that. One of her other worries is that she doesn't even know if a long-distance relationship would work. All she knows is that she wants him and that she's jealous of the army, and right now she's really confused. Her best mate reckons she should cut her losses right now, and Katrina can see her point, but she really does want a chance of being with this guy. She's asking us, what would we do? Well, you know what? I'm going to ask Maggie, what would you do?
1: Well, I think Katrina's really got to take stock here because, yes, she is being selfish to want him to stay with her because he's got his career mapped out. And it may be that he doesn't want to start a relationship because of that. He doesn't want to let her down or whatever. Maybe he just wants a casual relationship. But if he does want something more, then she has to ask him. And yep. If he does, then they'll be prepared to have this long distance relationship. But her friend isn't her, as she says.
0: No, it's
1: and
0: right.
1: She can see her point, and I can see her friend's point of view. Maybe she's trying to think to herself, you know, I'm trying to keep my friend Katrina safe. But it's really a choice that you've got to make, and you've got to talk to him and find out what it is he does want. You won't know unless you ask.
0: It might never happen.
1: It might never happen.
0: And also, touch wood, he'll be back anyway.
1: Hopefully, yes.
0: Nothing wrong with a long-distance relationship. I think what you'll find in life, Katrina, is when you find somebody that you like, right, you've got to go for it. Chances like this don't always come up. You know, they're few and far between. And if you let this guy go now, I think you'll regret it for the rest of your life.
1: Yep.
0: This could be the relationship of your life. Then again, it might not be. But unless you give it a go and unless you give it a chance and try and work with it, you'll never...

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1: 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You'll find it hard not to listen.

0: My name's Calder John. This is Calder's Confessions. We're going to get right back there now with another dilemma. This one is from Kevin. He's 26. Have a listen to this one. Have a think about what you'd do if you were Kevin.
1: Real people, real stories, real life. This is Calder's Confessions.
0: Ever since my mum passed away last year, my dad has been making a complete fool of himself. The man is 60 years old, yet he's chasing girls half his age and then some. Of course, I understand that he's lonely and that he has needs, don't we all? I just can't get my head round why he isn't looking for women closer to his age group. A few weeks ago, I went round his place and let myself in via the back door. As I got into the lounge, I heard an almighty thud and a loud scream. At first, I was really concerned that Dad had fallen over or something else, so I called out. A minute or two later, he comes down the stairs, dressed as, wait for it, Spider-Man. I nearly died myself. If that wasn't bad enough, the next thing I saw was a young girl appear, wearing nothing more than her bra and panties. Honestly, it was all I could do to keep a straight face. Come on, though. This is my dad. My dear, sweet old dad. Why has he turned into some kind of pervert? Mum must be turning in her grave. The girl was no more than 23 years old at most, yet Dad didn't seem to understand my surprise. I guess it must be normal for old men to dress as superheroes whilst they bonk young girls, eh? Seriously now, I think he should calm down and be a little more respectable. He's having none of it, though, and tells me that he's having the time of his life. What worries me most is that people are going to start talking. How can I make him behave himself and act his age?

0: he heard an almighty thud and a loud scream. Naturally, he was quite worried, concerned that his dad had fallen over or something like that. So he called out. A minute or two later, his dad appears at the foot of the stairs, dressed as Spider-Man. Yeah, Spider-Man. Kevin says he nearly died. If that wasn't bad enough, the next thing he saw was a young girl appear wearing nothing more than her bra and panties. Honestly, he says, it was all I could do to keep a straight face. Come on, though. This is my dad. My dear, sweet old dad. Why has he turned into some kind of pervert? Kevin's worried that his mum wouldn't approve of this. The girl is no more than 23 years old, and Kevin's dad didn't seem to understand why he was so shocked and surprised. All Kevin really wants is for his dad to calm down and be a little bit more respectable, although his dad's having none of it and says to Kevin that he's having the time of his life. What worries Kevin most is that people are going to start talking. He wants to know what he can do to make his dad behave and make him act his age. Kevin, I'll tell you exactly what you need to do in this instance. Honestly, listen quite closely. Butt out of your dad's life and let him enjoy being who and what he is, all right? Who knows what goes through his mind? Do you know what? If he wants to dress as Spider-Man, if he wants to dress as Conan the Barbarian, if he wants to go out with 18-year-old girls, let him. If they're all happy to do that, if nobody's getting hurt, he's not doing anything wrong, is he? I think, Kevin, you're being a bit of a prude, mate. And I think you are, to be honest with you, guilty of interfering and meddling in your dad's life when it's none of your business. I understand you've got concern for him. If people out there want to start talking, let them. Let this poor bloke enjoy his remaining years in peace and comfort. If this is what he wants to do, let him do it. What do you think, Maggie?
1: I think you're absolutely right. And to let yourself into via the back door to someone else's house, well, I think that's just not on, is it?
0: No, it's a bit much. Don't do it.
1: You wouldn't do it to your neighbour, would
0: Knock
1: you?
0: On
1: so
0: the
1: why
0: door.
1: Do it to your father?
0: Exactly. You've got nobody to blame for this, Kevin, but yourself.
1: Respectable is what?
0: Well, exactly. What about the Spider-Man outfit, though? Do anything for you?
1: Not particularly.
0: Skin tight?
1: It depends on the man.
0: It does depend on the man, doesn't it?
1: Yeah.
0: I tell you what.
1: I can see you in a Spider-Man costume.
0: Yeah, so can I. Big one, not a small one. Listen, when I'm 60, right, if I've got 23-year-old girls running around in their bra and panties in my house, I'll be quite happy. Anyway, there you go, Kevin. Let him get on with it, will you, mate? Honestly, how would you feel if he started poking his nose into your life in the way that you're trying to poke your nose into his? Pack it in. Let him get on with it.
2: Just

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1: So here we are at the end of the first hour of Calder's Confessions. We've got a whole other hour coming up with more dilemmas, more great music, and more down-to-earth and honest advice from Maggie and myself. Catch you in a minute.

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1: Welcome back to the show. It's Calder's Confessions with Calder John and Maggie Curry. I just need to ask Maggie something about that last dilemma we heard before the break. What is the most embarrassing thing you've ever seen? Have you ever walked in on anybody?
2: No,
1: well, they're at it.
2: No.
1: Oh, I have. I have. I can't tell you who it was, but it was somebody close.
2: Oh.
1: And I thought she was in pain. So, yeah.
2: Obviously
1: went
2: not.
1: Went bursting into the bedroom thinking I was going to save somebody. And oops. How embarrassing.
2: Yeah.
1: But anyway, there you are. Yeah, people in their sex lives. Interesting. Right, we've got some more dilemmas coming up in this hour. Here's a taste of what you can expect.
0: Real people.
1: The reason we finished was because he treated me so badly.
0: Real stories.
1: The haircut ended up costing me 75 quid. I literally spat my coffee out when I saw the bill because my usual barber charges me a fiver.
0: Real life.
1: It's obvious to me that these two are at it, and I personally think that it's completely wrong.
0: This is Calder's Confessions. You'll find it hard not to listen. I guess

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0: This is Calder's Confessions. Time for our first dilemma of this hour. From a girl called Chloe, she's 24. Have a listen to this one. Have a think about what you'd do if you were Chloe.
1: Real people, real stories, real life. This is Calder's Confessions.
0: I broke up with my boyfriend 2 weeks ago, and so far it's been sheer hell. The reason we finished was because he treated me so badly. He was always putting himself first and making me feel small and insignificant. So I'm really confused as to why I miss all that. I put up with it for years and all my friends and family hated this guy. Things actually got so bad towards the end that none of them would socialize with me if he was going to be there. I was the one who ended it, and now I'm free. I should be happy, shouldn't I? I'm not, though. I'm tearful and full of regret for letting him go. We were together for 5 years, and although he was pretty bad at times, there were other times when he was amazing and treated me really well. Why can't I get him out of my head and be confident in the decision I made? At the moment, I have some serious doubts over this and have thought about giving him a call to see if we can patch things up. Does that make me sound pathetic? Why on earth would anyone want to go back into a relationship that was so upsetting and incredibly stressful?
2: You've read the books, you've watched the shows. What's the best way? No one knows. Yeah, meditate.

0: You're listening to Calder's Confessions. Time now to recap just very briefly on Chloe's story that we just heard. She says she broke up with her boyfriend 2 weeks ago, and so far it's been sheer hell. They finished because he treated her really badly. Chloe says he was always putting himself first, making her feel small and insignificant. So she's really quite confused as to why she misses all that. She says she put up with it for years and all her friends and family hated the bloke. Things got so bad towards the end that none of them would socialise with her if he was on the scene. In fact, Chloe is the one that ended the relationship. She says, now I'm free. I should be happy, shouldn't I? I'm not, though. I'm tearful, full of regrets, and desperately, desperately regretting letting him go. 5 years the relationship lasted, although she says it was pretty bad at times. There were other times when the guy treated her amazingly well. At the moment, Chloe is having some serious doubts over whether she should have split up with him or not, and is thinking about giving him a call to see if they can patch things up. She wants to know if that makes her sound pathetic. And her final question to us is, why on earth would anyone want to go back into a relationship that was so upsetting and incredibly stressful? Maggie is your lady for this one. You got the answer?
1: I have.
0: Yeah, I thought you might. Go on then.
1: Don't do it. Don't go back. Basically, you're feeling a bit insecure because you were feeling safe whilst you were in that relationship, even though it wasn't a good relationship. But now you've stepped out of it, you're feeling a bit unsure. Mm. And you've really got to find your own confidence again and enjoy being yourself.
0: Like taking the rough with the smooth, you know. People think that they should put up with rubbish.
1: You shouldn't.
0: Just because they smile one day a week.
1: It's not normal.
0: They should put up with all that rubbish.
1: Do not put up with it.
0: They get conditioned into it,
1: I think.
0: They do. You know? You're far, far better than this bloke, Chloe, and you'd be an idiot to go running back to him. I'm afraid you do sound a bit pathetic, but you know what? It's understandable.
1: I don't think she sounds pathetic.
0: She does to me. To want to go back to that, no?
1: No. She's just having doubts. It doesn't make her pathetic.
0: Well, fair enough. I stand corrected. But she lived in that situation for 5 years, so
1: yes.
0: She has been conditioned to think that it's normal. And
1: but
0: all I'm trying to say...
1: it isn't normal.
0: No, that's what I'm trying to say, really.
1: Yes.
0: It isn't normal, and nobody would go back into that situation willingly if they were thinking clearly.
1: Absolutely.
0: And right now, Chloe, you're not. Give yourself a bit more time and I'm sure the mist will clear and I'm sure you'll meet somebody else who does treat you properly.
1: Absolutely.

0: If you'd like to get your confession out there on air and perhaps get some down-to-earth and honest advice, do come along to caldersconfessions.com. Hit the confess button there and submit your dilemma to us in complete confidence.
1: This is Calder's Confessions. 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
2: Oh, Mr. Madison, I'm so happy

0: This is Calder's Confessions. Time to get back there with another dilemma. This one's Edward. He's 42. Have a listen to this one and have a think about what you'd do if you were Edward.
1: Real people, real stories, real life. This is Calder's Confessions.
0: I've been seeing this woman for a couple of months now, and we're getting along really well. She's the same age as me, and we're into much the same things in life. If it wasn't for the fact that she seems to want to become my personal stylist, I'd say she was perfect for me. I've never been a follower of fashion or anything like that, but I do feel that I dress reasonably well and always make an effort to be smart, clean, and tidy. At first, my new girlfriend seemed to like the way I look, but a couple of weeks ago, she sprung a surprise shopping trip on me. She booked me into an expensive salon for a haircut and also planned a whole day of shopping for a new wardrobe for me. The haircut ended up costing me 75 quid. I literally spat my coffee out when I saw the bill because my usual barber charges me a fiver, and he even trims my eyebrows for that price as well. I didn't want to cause a scene or appear to be tight, so I paid the bill and we left. Next stop was menswear, and things got worse. I was given practically no say in what I bought and ended up feeling like a 13-year-old who'd just been shopping with his mum. Again though, to keep the peace and avoid looking stupid, I said nothing. The day cost me a grand total of 800 quid. And I'm gutted, because I'm now walking around looking like an 80s reject or something. Is it normal for women to take control like this? It's the first time it's ever happened to me. And it's a bit scary.

0: You're listening to Calder's Confessions. Time for a quick recap on Edward's story. 42 years old. For the last couple of months, he's been in a relationship with a woman who he's getting along really well with. She's the same age as him, and they're both into the same kind of thing in life. He says, if it wasn't for the fact she seems to want to become my personal stylist, I'd say that she's perfect for me. Apparently, a little while ago, this woman sprung a surprise shopping trip on Edward. She booked him into an expensive salon for a haircut and also planned a whole day of shopping for a new wardrobe for him. He knew nothing about it. Of course, he went along with it. The haircut cost him 75 quid as opposed to the fiver that he usually spends on a haircut. Says he nearly spat his coffee out over that one. And then, when they went shopping for clothes, he spent 800 quid. 800 quid on a complete new wardrobe. He's gutted because now, he says, he's walking around looking like an 80s reject or something. And it's all this woman's doing. He wants to know if it's normal for women to take control like this. It's the first time it's ever happened to him. And he says it's a bit scary. Edward, it would scare me as well. 800 quid. Honestly, I spend about 50 quid a year on clothes. Well, maybe a bit more than that. But, you know, 800 quid. And you say you weren't particularly messy. You were well presented and smart. The thing is, she went out with you, right? Because she liked you. Why does she want to change you now? That would certainly start sounding the alarm bells for me. Pushing you into spending all that money on clothes is a bit much. Edward, you're an idiot for doing it. Clearly, something isn't right here, right? I wouldn't say it's a desperate situation or anything like that, but she's certainly gone a little bit too far, and I think you've set a precedent here by letting her overstep the mark. If you don't reel this back in and get it back on a level footing, I think you're going to have problems later on in the relationship. Why don't you sit down with her and explain how you feel? In fact, perhaps show her the email that you sent me. Maybe she'll see sense to some degree and lay off it a bit. But if it's going to go on like this, right, it's not a relationship you should be in. It's one-sided, isn't it? She should want you because you're you. She shouldn't want you for the clothes you wear or how you look or anything like that. She should want you for you. And it seems to me she's trying to change you. Have a conversation with her. Tell her that this needs to stop. I'll just get Maggie's take on this as well. Well, what do you think, Maggie?
1: I think you should just turn and run, get rid of her.
0: You got a sore throat, haven't you? I think you should. I mean, you know, pushing somebody into spending that sort of money.
1: That's just ridiculous.
0: But he's a bit weak.
1: He is very weak.
0: For
1: letting
0: her
1: do that, yeah.
0: I mean, it's that old phrase. It's that old saying, isn't it? What price happiness? In this case, about 1,000 quid, Edward.
1: But why would she want to change him in the first place?
0: I don't know. Something not right.
1: I can't understand that. You go out with someone because you like them. Yeah. Not because you want them to be something else.
0: There's a big difference between saying, I like that top or I like those trousers, to actually, let's get you restyled with a haircut and dress you in all the clothes I like.
1: You shouldn't have gone along with it.
0: No, no. I personally would run like the wind from this woman, mate, but you should have a conversation with her. See if you can sort it out first.

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0: My name's Calder John. It's Calder's Confessions. There's me, there's Maggie, and we are listening to your dilemmas and dishing out some down-to-earth and honest advice. Time for our final one of this show, then. It's Sheila. She's 52. Have a listen to this one and have a think about what you'd do if you discovered what Sheila's discovered.
1: Real people, real stories, real life. This is Calder's Confessions.
0: I think there's something funny going on with the woman who lives opposite me and the bloke next door. I know them both very well, and I also know their partners too. I first noticed this about 6 months ago when I saw him going into her house one morning after his wife had gone to work. This woman's husband is a long-distance lorry driver, so he's frequently away for long periods of time, and this was one of those times. Since that first time I saw this happen, it's since happened at least twice a week, and always when their other halves aren't about. It's obvious to me that these two are at it, and I personally think that it's completely wrong. My daughter says I should mind my own business and stay out of this, but I think somebody needs to say something. I was cheated on for 2 years, and I know exactly how it feels. It's just hurtful and devastating. Am I wrong to want to do the right thing here? Or do you think I should do what my daughter says and just keep my mouth shut?

0: This is Calder's Confessions. It's time now to recap very briefly on Sheila's story. 52 years old, and she says she thinks there's something funny going on with the woman who lives opposite and the bloke next door. She says she knows them both very well, along with their partners too. And around 6 months ago, she noticed this guy slipping secretly into this woman's house whilst the old man was away. He's a long-distance lorry driver. Also, her next-door neighbour's wife wasn't around at the time. So, yeah, secretly slipping into the house. Since the first time she saw this happen, it's since happened at least twice a week. And always when the other halves aren't around. She says it's obvious to her that these two are at it, and she personally thinks it's completely wrong. The same thing happened to her for 2 years. She was cheated on, and she knows exactly how it feels. She says it's hurtful, and it's devastating. She wants to say something, but her daughter says she should mind her own business and stay out of this. She wants to know if she's wrong wanting to do the right thing here. Or do we think, like her daughter, that she should keep quiet? What would you do?
1: Well, we don't know what's going on behind closed doors, do we?
0: We don't. Perhaps they're knitting.
1: They could be doing anything. They could be learning to the tango, for all I know.
0: Let's be honest.
1: Well, it could be they're having an affair.
0: I think they're having an affair.
1: It could be their other halves know about it.
0: I think you're right.
1: You don't know.
0: No, there's a lot of chance here. There is a lot of chance. There could be nothing going on. But personally, I think there probably is.
1: It can't be that secret if she can see it twice a week.
0: But the point is, Sheila, I think you've got to mind your own business.
1: Yes,
0: don't you?
1: So. Absolutely.
0: You'll only get yourself in trouble. And if these two are up to something, they'll get found out in their own good time. Trust me. People who do this sort of thing always get found out in the end. And I do pity your next door neighbour, by the way. If this woman's husband is a big, burly lorry driver, he's going to be in trouble, isn't he? Let them fall flat on their faces in their own good time. Don't try and push this along. It will backfire on you, honestly.

0: If you have a story that you want to hear on Calder's Confessions, please get in touch at caldersconfessions.com.
1: This is Calder's Confessions. 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

0: 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This is Calder's Confessions.
1: So here we are at the end of this edition of Calder's Confessions. Maggie Curry, thank you very much.
2: Thank you.
1: Life coach extraordinaire.
2: I don't know about that.
1: No? Okay. You shall be back with us next week, I hope.
2: I hope so, yes.
1: Excellent. I must thank everybody who wrote in and allowed us to use their dilemmas on air. Good luck with your situations. I hope the advice we've given you has made sense, and I hope it goes some way into helping you resolve your issues. Thank you also for listening. We'll be back at the same time next week, same place, with more dilemmas, more down-to-earth and honest advice, and of course, more great music here on Calder's Confessions. Till then, good night.
2: Good night.
0: Real people, real stories, real life. This is Calder's Confessions. No.

0: 20-week scan. They thought there was something wrong with the heart, a hole.
1: This baby meant everything to us.
2: If something goes wrong, you've got an hour to get into a cardiac unit.
3: Daniel's had two operations.
2: Yeah.
3: He had his first operation when he was 13 days old.
4: What we're looking at here is I have been targeted for the last 3 years by paedophiles, by a relentless attack by these women.
2: With that in front of me, I'm bound to be sitting here thinking you're lying, aren't I? Tell you what, don't start me on football hooligans. God, I know kids that get their teeth kicked in by those animals. Shelf life, sure.

0: love on my mind. One day, I got a call from the head at the school my children attended, saying that my 5-year-old daughter had tried to hang herself.
1: Now it's clear, we have seen heaven from here.
2: Real people with unreal lives. That's called as confessions.
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0: Hello, I hope I find you well. It's Gary back again with some more music from across the decades. Some more Darwin Award towards the end of the show, and of course the Book of Days at about the halfway point. We started off with two bangers this week, I hope you'll agree. Pharrell Williams and a song called Happy, followed by Kasabian and a single they had out called Bless This Acid House. Now it's time for the Beatles cover version, and this time round it's Puerto Rican singer Jose Feliciano.
1: They covered the Beatles. Maybe they should have known.

0: Yeah.
1: Jose Feliciano and a song called She's a Woman, of course, originally a Beatles B-side, if you remember what they were. Now a song from Buffy Sainte-Marie, who's quite a contradictory character, because for many years she wrote songs, sang songs and picked up awards for her support of the native Indian population over in Canada and the USA. Later turns out, much later, that a newspaper investigated her, got her birth certificate, and she was born in the USA of, I think, Spanish-American parents, but certainly nothing to do with the original native Indians over there, so she had to give a lot of her awards back, and they were all rescinded. But I'll tell you what, when you write songs as good as this, doesn't matter where you come from.

0: Buffy Summerie and the song called The Big Ones Get Away.
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Fancy something to eat last night, and I thought, well, I'll phone that place, Domino's Pizza, you know, delivered to your house. Well, I phoned this Domino's Pizza. I've got this prat on the phone. He said, hello, Domino's Pizza, Carl speaking, how can I help you? I said, well, have a guess, Carl. said, have you got a radiator cap for a 1979 Cortina?

That was James Bay and a song called Hold Back the River. And before that, we heard Uptown Funk from Mark Ronson featuring Bruno Mars. Now we're off to They Write the Songs. And this time round, it's two songs co-written by Frances, F-R-A-N-C-E-S. And her real name is Sophie Frances Cook. And she wrote these two. We'll start with Dua Lipa.

0: you. Two songs co-written by Francis there. We started off with Dua Lipa and Hallucinate, and followed her with Jess Glynn and the song called All I Am. Of course, Jess Glynn, who sang that song that's still used on TV adverts these days for holidays.
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0: have you.
1: Shawn Mendes and If I Can't Have You. And from one Shawn to another, but a very different style of music, with a song called The Great Unknown. This is Shawn Mullins.

Oh, we're getting mellow with those two, aren't we? Sean Mullins was first with a song called The Great Unknown, and he was followed by The Zombies, who had their first hit in 1964. That was from a far more recent album, a song called The Sun Will Rise Again. And although The Zombies don't tour anymore, Colin Blunston is out on tour almost as I speak. And great entertainment that he provides. We will have the Book of Days after the next song, which hopefully could not quite great entertainment, that's over-egging it a bit, but hopefully will provide a bit of interest. And to take us in that direction, this is Mary Black and Emmylou Harris, and Only a Woman's Heart.

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3: The Book of Days, celebrating a birthday today.

Many happy returns of the day today to Ryan Vicardal, drummer from Canadian rock band Nickelback, who we've just heard. They had the 2002 US number one and UK number four single with How to Remind You, and the 2001 album Silver Side Up. Nickelback is one of the most commercially successful Canadian groups, having sold more than 50 million albums worldwide. Also celebrating a birthday today, 1971, English musician Paul McGuigan, one of four founder members of Oasis. He was the group's bassist from 1991 to 1999, and their 1994 UK number one album Definitely Maybe became the fastest selling UK debut album ever. And this is possibly their best known song.

Many happy returns of the day today to Charlie Drayton. Born 1965, American multi-instrumentalist known primarily as a drummer. Artists he has worked with include Keith Richards, The Rolling Stones, Paul Simon, Neil Young, Bob Dylan, Mariah Carey, Iggy Pop, Janet Jackson, and loads more. He also played with Australian rock band Divinyls, who we've just heard, from 1991 to 2008. He married their frontwoman, Chrissy Amphlett, who died sadly on April the 21st, 2013, after a long battle with breast cancer. Last but certainly not least, Dave Gahan, a singer-songwriter with English electronic band Depeche Mode. Born 1962, the group have had 50 songs in the UK singles chart and 17 top 10 albums in the UK chart, and have sold over 100 million records worldwide. Well, here's just one of their successful records, a song called Soothe My Soul.

0: same to you in Nobson. The Depeche Mode are bringing us to the end of the Book of Days this week with a song called Soothe My Soul.
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the wonderful orchestral manoeuvres in the dark, and a song called Pandora's Box, as we head to one of the finest male singers that this country has ever produced, still going strong, still touring, with a 60s classic. This is Paul Carrack.

Paul Carrack and his version of When You Walk in the Room, which was chosen unanimously by the members of the Searchers, who had the hit in 1964 with it, the first hit version, as being their favourite version, of course, apart from their own. Now we're heading off to three before the Beatles, because when the Beatles came along, music changed forever. There have been various events in history that have changed pop music. To take us up to that, this is Jessie J.

0: Jesse J and Domino. Right, three before the Beatles then. All three of these songs come from the American Challenge record label. And we'll start with an artist with a very interesting name, Hewlin Duval.
1: It's time for three before the Beatles, whoever they were.

0: a-going. I got no way of knowing if I'm coming or going. I got no way.
1: The Beatles didn't cover this. They didn't write it either.

0: three before the Beatles, three songs all from the Challenge record label. Hewlin Duval was first with Coming or Going, and he was followed by Dave Burgess and the Charms and their version of a hit that Ricky Nelson had called Ever Loving. And we finished off with Marty Balin from 1962 and a song called Nobody But You. Marty Balin went on to greater things later on when he became, I think, a founding member, certainly a member, of San Francisco psychedelic band The Jefferson Airplane. But I don't think they did that song at Woodstock somehow.
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3: From bangers to boppers, it's the Gary Jackson Experience. Just humour him. He won't be here long.

That's Doves and a song called Black and White Town that was a hit a few years ago now. And to take us up to the Darwin Award for this week, yes, we've got to have a Darwin Award to finish off with. This is The Killers and a song called Somebody Told Me.

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0: And this is very close to home because it's 1986 and we're in the UK. When we saw

our most violent storm in 350 years in 1986. Winds exceeded 90 miles an hour, and an incredible amount of damage was done to property and people up and down the UK. Millions of trees were uprooted by the gales. I remember it well. In Margate in the county of Kent, one unfortunate homeowner had a property bordered by three massive poplars. The wind had felled one, which came to rest across his back garden. Another poplar had been bent over just far enough to lodge its top under the soffit of his roof. The foliage was blocking his upstairs bedroom windows, and something had to be done. This chap didn't own a chainsaw, nor could he reach the trunk of the tree from the house, even when leaning out the window. So he decided to shimmy up and saw off the top while sitting astride the trunk, with his feet wedged against the gutter of the roof. He had plenty of time to reflect on the wisdom of his position, as it took him 20 minutes of sawing before the bent tree, which experts estimate held the energy equivalent to a small field gun, parted company with the portion trapped by the soffit and sprang back upright. His body was found in a neighbour's garden about 80 metres away. The police surgeon stated that his neck probably broke during the whiplash, and he would therefore have known nothing of the impact with the ground. Well, small mercies, I suppose you could say, but oh dear, that's a classic cartoon, isn't it? I seem to remember Roadrunner cartoons where a tree was sawn off and sprang back up, and then it happened in real life.

That's the real thing, and a more recent recording by them called Hang On, Never Let Go, which our anti-hero in Margate would have taken great benefit in heeding that sort of advice. Thanks very much for keeping me company. Hope you can join me same time next week for another look at music from across the decades, another Book of Days, and another Darwin Award. And I'll leave you this week with a song that's dedicated to our man who sprang himself free of a tree when he released it. This is High Tension, and a song called High Tension.

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1: And away we go again with another 2 hours of music from the 1960s. Features, A-sides, B-sides. In fact, we're actually going to start this week with a song that wasn't just a B-side. It wasn't a B-side or an A-side because it was never released. It was recorded by Simon Dupre and the Big Sound in 1969, and it will be called Can't You See?
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1: There's a bucket round here.

Glenda Collins and a song called Head Over Heels in Love. Before that, the previously unreleased Simon Dupree and the Big Sound and a song called Can't You See. And now we're off to 1965 and a mod band called The Small.

0: Faces and a song called Hey Girl from 1965. Now the Beatles cover version.
1: They covered the Beatles. Maybe they should have known.

0: What is a B-side?
1: Well, you see, it's the other side of the record, the one no one ever plays. You know that one?
2: We've just heard Crispy and St. Peter's, and You Were On My Mind. Now an A-side, B-side by The Move. I think this was their second hit single in 1967. The B-side was called Wave the Flag and Stop the Train.

0: And then they go the Move and the full version with a bit of stuck on the front and the back of I Can Hear the Grass Grow from 1967. Wave the Flag and Stop the Train was on the B-side of that single.
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Gene Pitney. And a very early song for him, a Carole King song as well, Every Breath I Take. Now we're off to one of Britain, or England, I suppose you could say, one of Bradford's finest singers, one of the finest singers to come out of the UK ever. And she's not that well known. She has had hits. She still tours relentlessly. She is known as Kiki Dee. And this was her version of a Tammy Lynn song back in the 60s, which she called Why Don't I Run Away From You?

0: Strange ending there. Kiki D first with Why Don't I Run Away From You, followed by The 3 Degrees from the 1960s and a song called Contact. Now, the feature that shares a song title between two songs, and this week the song title is I Wonder, and we'll start with the Applejacks.
1: The same difference. Different songs that share a title.

That's an American band called The Gants, and a song called I Wonder, which sounded to me like a speeded up version of In My Life by the Beatles. And the previous I Wonder was by a British band called The Applejacks.

0: That, believe it or not, was Captain Beefheart and his Magic Band from about 1966, and a song called Diddy Wah Diddy.
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0: The Beatles and The Timeless In My Life, followed by The Jolly Green Giant. Yes, by the band who had a big hit with Louie Louie, the Kingsmen. Didn't get anywhere with it in the UK, but a big hit in America. Now, the My Generation 60s album track. And for this, we go to the first album by Creedence Clearwater Revival, where they had this extended workout of an old song called Susie Q.
1: Not just singles. Here's the My Generation 60s album track.

Creedence Clearwater Revival and their version of Susie Q. I did look to see if it was edited down to be a single, but it was never on a single here in the UK. Now something totally different from Danny Wilson. Not Danny Wilson, Danny Williams.

0: I still remember seeing that in second-hand record shops on the old blue HMV label. Danny Williams and his hit version of Moon River.
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7: We're going to do a song that the Right Honourable Gentleman has never heard before.

Billy Davis there, and I Want You to Be My Baby. Before that, a band from Worcester called The Hellions, who among their number, I believe, featured both Dave Mason and another guy who went on to join Traffic back in the 1970s. Jim Capaldi, how could I forget that name? Very distinctive. Anyway, yes, that's The Hellions.

Sandy Posey and The Single Girl. Now, the feature that deals with songwriting, and this time round, is Tony McCauley. So two songs coming up, co-written by him.

That second song, also co-written by Mike Darbo, that was The Foundations and Build Me Up Buttercup. And before that, we heard another song co-written by Tony McCauley, The Hollies, and a song called Sorry Suzanne. Now, from an album called, was it, from the Capital UK Vaults? I'm not sure why UK, because most of the artists are American. Like this one, The Kingston Trio.

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1: The fights, the bank holiday fights down in Brighton, on the beach with the mods and the rockers. Do you remember that?
2: Of course I remember. I was there, mate.
1: You was?
2: I was. Yeah, I was right in the thick of it there, mate.
1: I didn't know that. Were you a, what were you, a mod or a rocker?
2: No, I was a deck chair attendant.

Two mod favourites from the 1960s there. Georgie Fame and the Blue Flames and a song called Something. And before that, we heard the Alan Bound Set and Emergency 999. Another great dance floor filler from the 1960s. For the mods, anyway.

0: Crystals and A Do Ron Ron. Before that, Goldie and the Gingerbreads and a song called Think About the Good Times. Well, we're going to think about the American chart today in 1960, because now it's time for Three Before the Beatles.
1: It's time for Three Before the Beatles, whoever they were.

0: Three before the Beatles there, then we started off with a song from Bobby Rydell called Ding-a-ling, closely followed by Charlie Rich and Lonely Weekends, and we finished off with a song released on Top Rank here in the UK, Harold Dorman, and a song called Mountain of Love.
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5: I was doing some shows in Wales and I went to a tourist attraction called the Devil's Bridge. Got its name from the fact that it's where they used to try witches. And what they would do was they'd chuck some poor woman off the top of the bridge. And the idea was if she was a witch, she'd fly away. Whereas if she was innocent, she'd fall to her death on the M4.

0: That was from a compilation CD called Left in the Can, because all of the tracks on it were, for varying lengths of time before they finally saw the light of day, the Skyliners, and their version of Footsteps. This is our version of A Slipping Disc. Yes, the quiz this week. Who is this, and what's the song called? A very well-known hit from the 1960s, but certainly not sounding like this.
1: Cosmic. I mean, sound system.

0: sounding so much like the Rolling Stones, or I think they did, the Chocolate Watch Band, and their version of It's All Over Now, Baby Blue, which they just called Baby Blue. Now we're going back to the 50s and maybe even earlier with the two vintage tunes.
1: Here are this week's vintage tunes. God Save the King. King. King. King. King. King.

0: advice, because you're mine, I walk the line.
1: We started off the vintage tunes this week with the Mudlarks, which was a British group covering the Monotones original of The Book of Love. And we followed them with Johnny Cash, and very much the original, I would imagine, of I Walk the

0: That's the Casuals and their version of Adios Amor. And it's time for me to say adios. Thanks very much for keeping me company. I hope you can join me same time next week for another look back at the 1960s music. And well done if you realise that the slip disc was Len Barry and a song called 1, 2, 3.
1: That's the slipped disc. Put a half crown on it on the dance set, and it sounds like this.

0: Harrow Park Hospital in Merseyside. Health experts are stressing the risk to the public remains very low. Britain's expected to lose 163,000 jobs this year due to the Iran war. That's according to the Item Club, who are warning that the lowest income regions like South Wales and the Humber will suffer the worst. They say it's down to a rise in energy prices due to soaring oil costs. Half of teens don't know which party they'd support or if they'd vote at all in the next general election. That's according to a Children's Commissioner for England study. Dame Rachel D'Souza says young people need more support to engage with democracy as the voting age is set to fall to 16.
1: What's interesting, already lots of them are saying we don't really learn about it at school, so we don't really know about it from there. We do hear it on social media, so who we'd vote for, maybe just the person that we like on social media.
0: And it was Adolescence and the Celebrity Traitors making the headlines at the BAFTAs last night. Hit Netflix show Adolescence won 4 awards, the most by a single TV series in the main ceremony, with acting awards going to Stephen Graham, Owen Cooper and Christine Tremarco. Alan Carr's reveal as a traitor also took TV's most memorable moment. That's the latest from Radio News Hub. I'm Frankie Hessein.
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0: Cloud and patchy rain in central parts, continuing southwards but clearing as the day goes on. A few showers over the north and east, but sunny spells elsewhere with a high of 16 degrees Celsius.
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7: The stars were out in London for the BAFTA TV Awards, with Adolescence emerging as the night's big winner. Owen Cooper took Best Supporting Actor, followed by co-star Christine Tremarco winning Best Supporting Actress as the drama set the pace early. It went on to claim Best Limited Drama, completing a standout sweep. Elsewhere, the Celebrity Traitors won reality, while Amanda Land picked up scripted comedy. Former Corey star Ryan Thomas has paid tribute to reality TV star Jay Cole, who died aged 35. Sharing their final message, Thomas described Hall as the coolest guy in the room and a close friend. Tributes continue to pour in across social media following his sudden death in Mallorca. And Pudsey Bear is set to speak for the first time in over 40 years as part of a BBC Children in Need campaign for Mental Health Awareness Week. The short film encourages kids to open up and reminds adults of the importance of listening. The campaign comes as new figures show many young people are still struggling to share their words.

Monday night. Good morning. It is a brand new week. You can tell that by looking out the window. You go, oh, look, it's a brand new week. It's just popped up to say hello. Hello. Kicking off this morning with the 3 degrees and My Simple Heart. And there you go. The Little Nolan Sisters and in the mood for dancing. Yes, a brand new week. We've got a busy show for you this morning. I hope you're going to stick around through till 10 o'clock this morning. But right now, we're in 60s and 70s. Should we enjoy some more? Staying in the 70s with the Doolies and Wanted.

and that guy, you know. Was it David Van Day? Yeah, it was, wasn't it? I think it was. And a little shooting star, the dollar. Before that, the Doolies. And a little bit of Wanted. Now, did you know on this very day, back in 1960, the first British-made hovercraft makes its maiden flight? Always love the way they say that, you know. They, in a hovercraft, you're taking a flight across the ocean. In a boat, you're sailing across the ocean. So, yeah, I guess because you're hovering. But there are, I think there's only one British hovercraft company now still in existence. Because that's to the Isle of Wight, isn't it? If I remember. The Isle of Wight, it is, isn't it? The Isle of Wight. Only foot passengers, of course. But I remember the days, maybe you do as well, when, you know, you could get a hovercraft over to France. Did that a few times in my childhood, obviously with my parents, and travelled across the oceans as well. Talking to parents, now yesterday would have been, I know this is not meant to sound morbid, it's just a memory for me, but it was 2016, I lost my mum. It would have been the anniversary of that yesterday, so I was remembering my mum, as they say.

can't help bobbing around to that. Julia Clark, My Love, before that. How do you do? You do it. How do you do it? During the Pacemakers. Now, looking at some of the TV that would have been on your screens on this day back in 1969, you would have seen The Golden Shot. Yeah. Was that the one where he goes, ma'am? Something like Bernie placed the arrow or something like that. And I didn't realise this, but Nice Time featuring Kenny Everett was on this day in 1969 as well. Other TV shows, of course, at the time, Doctor Who, between the seasons, of course, was Patrick Thornton. Of course, a program called Civilization with the... Civilization? Where was that going with that this morning? Civilization with Kenneth Clark. It was airing on BBC Two and in colour in 1969. And one episode shown that week was the Worship of Nature. Oh, and Alan Bennett. Hello, it's Alan Bennett. I can't do an impersonation of Alan Bennett. But it was an evening with Alan Bennett alongside the fabulous Judi Dench as well. Now, talking of actors and actresses and things like that, did you watch the BAFTAs last night? Because there were a couple of moments on that I was watching and I was just going, What do you think? Did you watch it last night? I did watch it. I haven't watched it for a number of years, but I thought, why not? Let's give it a whirl. Talk about that in a bit. How about a bit of David Soul now? And you know what?

Smokey. Ah, Smokey Robinson and the Miracles. And the tracks of my tears. Before that, David Soul and it sure brings out the love in your eyes. And thanks to Tommy, I was right. It was Bernie the Bolt, of course, from the Golden Shot. Now, I know it's not 60s related, but ITV first launched in 1955, and then 56 in the Midlands, North of England 56, 57 in Scotland and Wales and the West Country got it a little bit later. It started with an opening ceremony, you're all welcome to ITV. Then it had lads, started with the adverts, a little bit of variety entertainment, and a programme called Gala Opening Night. So those were, I know that's not 60s related. But it's close enough. But what was your favourite TV show when you were growing up in particular? I mean, if you grew up in the 60s, I mean, I was born in the 60s, but, you know, I sort of remember the latter part of the 60s and then obviously into the 70s where we got some great TV. We may have a look at some of the TV shows, maybe some of the movies from that decade, maybe as we plod along, as they say. Right now, a little bit of Marmalade, and this is Cousin Norman. And you know what? Follow that with the Doors.

Get back, Jojo. Get back. The Beatles, and of course, featuring Billy Preston on that track, a little bit of Get Back. Before that, Doors and Light My Fire, and before that, Marmalade and Cousin Norman. Now, did you know back in 1974, one particular TV program dominated the viewing figures of over 21 million people watched this show in 74, making it the biggest. I bet you can't guess what it was. It was Love Thy Neighbour. There you go.

8 minutes to the hour of 8 o'clock. ELO, Don't Bring Me Down before that. A bit of Roy Orbison and Crane. Right, two songs to take us up to the news at 8 and out of the 60s and 70s for this morning. We'll do a bit of status quo living on an island, but first, how about a little bit of Sham 69? I'll see you after the news at 8 o'clock. Yeah!

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1: 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And here's the latest.
2: The Prime Minister will set out a fresh direction today, insisting bold action is needed to tackle the country's challenges following Labour's disastrous local election results. But with talk of a leadership challenge mounting, allies and critics alike say his speech could prove decisive. Lee Purvis is an expert from Leeds Trinity University. She set out what Keir Starmer needs to do.
3: They need to do full circle PR here and actually give the public what the public have been expecting for a significant amount of time, and actually being seen to move with the times and, more importantly, listen to the public.
2: Those evacuated from a cruise ship hit by a hantavirus outbreak are spending their first night in isolation in the UK after making their way back from Tenerife. A chartered flight flew from the Canary Islands to Manchester Airport last night with 20 British passengers aboard. Health experts say no one's shown any symptoms and the risk to the public remains very low. Donald Trump has rejected Iran's response to the latest ceasefire proposal, calling it totally unacceptable. US presidents accused Iran of playing games with the US, although officials say he's giving diplomacy a chance before going back to the fighting. Teenagers say they're unsure if they'd vote in the next general election. Dame Rachel D'Souza is the Children's Commissioner in England.
4: I will search for that answer from them, and then I'm going to take that to the Prime Minister, to the government, to everyone in power, and say, what you thought about children and what children think is absolutely not right. Here's what they really think, and this is what you need to do.
2: Her comments come after a study showing half of 13 to 17-year-olds say they either do not know which party they would support or whether they would vote in an election at all. And VAR is making the headlines once again with a decision in Arsenal's 1-0 win over West Ham potentially having huge implications at the top and bottom of the Premier League. The Hammers' late equaliser was ruled out for a foul on goalkeeper David Raya, leaving them a point off safety, while the Gunners stayed 5 points clear at the top. From Radio News Hub, I'm Frankie Hersine.
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2: Cloud and patchy rain in central parts, continuing southwards but clearing as the day goes on. A few showers over the north and east but sunny spells elsewhere with a high of 16 degrees Celsius.
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9: The stars were out in London for the BAFTA TV Awards, with Adolescence emerging as the night's big winner. Owen Cooper took Best Supporting Actor, followed by co-star Christine Tramarco winning Best Supporting Actress as the drama set the pace early. It went on to claim Best Limited Drama, completing a standout sweep. Elsewhere, the Celebrity Traitors won reality, while Amanda Land picked up scripted comedy. Former Corrie star Ryan Thomas has paid tribute to reality TV star Jay Cole, who died aged 35. Sharing their final message, Thomas described Hall as the coolest guy in the room and a close friend. Tributes continue to pour in across social media following his sudden death in Mallorca. And Pudsey Bear is set to speak for the first time in over 40 years as part of a BBC Children in Need campaign for Mental Health Awareness Week. The short film encourages kids to open up and reminds adults of the importance of listening. The campaign comes as new figures show many young people are still struggling to share their worry.
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0: There's a version you may not have heard of before. Johnny Logan. Hold Me Now. A little bit remixed. Absolutely love that song. Before that, Donna Summer, I Don't Want to Get Hurt. And of course, that is kicking off. I can't believe it already. Our second hour of the breakfast show this morning. That first hour just went by with a blink of an eye, has to be said. Really, really did. Anyway, still to come on the show this morning. We'll have a look at what day it is. We'll take a look at those celebrity birthdays. We will be announcing our winner, of course, to the competition. If you entered to go and see Kiefer Sutherland at the O2 in Leeds on the 27th of May. That'll be coming up a little bit later, or sooner than you think. And of course, we've got a brand spanking new record of the week that'll be coming up in this hour as well. Until then, we'll do a little bit of this.
1: There are times
0: Janet Jackson
1: when I look above,
0: and Together Again.

A little bit of freedom before that, Janet Jackson with a Tony Humphries remix of Together Again. It is your breakfast show. It's 24 minutes past the hour of 8 this morning. Also, don't forget, after 9, I will be chatting to Peter Cicotti all the way from New York City. Very much looking forward to that. Right, shall we have a look at what day it is today? We do know, of course, it's a Monday. It is the 11th of May. Oh, yeah, penultimate day for me. My birthday tomorrow. It's day 131 of the year and 234 days left of this particular year. Today is National Eat Whatever You Want Day. Oh, ho, ho, ho. What should I have today? What should I normally not eat? Oh, I'll have to think about that. It's also National Twilight Zone Day today. Yeah, okay, put the tinfoil on your head and away you go. Okay, it's definitely not me, but it's World Ego Awareness Day today. So if you know someone with an ego, give them a little bit of a tap around the head and say, stop it. Just stop it. National Technology Day today as well. Well, we all rely on that, don't we, in some ways and some forms. National Foam Rolling Day today. What the heck is National Foam Rolling? Are we talking about the stuff we... You know, do you ever go to those discos or nightclubs, then they used to have foam nights and they spray the foam all over the floor? I remember them. Oh, yes. I wonder if they're referring to those or the foam you sit on or whatever. It's Hostess Cupcake Day. Hostess Cupcake Day today. Okay. There's some really weird ones, aren't there? I mean, we've had some really strange ones, but Hostess Cupcake Day today makes no sense to me. Anyway, those are your days for today. We'll do more of those on the show tomorrow. Right, would you like something new from Paul McCartney and Ringo Starr? How about this?

0: That's a new one from the Rolling Stones. In the Stars before that, a new one from Paul McCartney, Ringo Starr, and Home to Us. Right, we've got my new record of the week coming next. And I will tell you all about it after we've played it. This is Gary Guitar Lamine, and featuring, of course, Terry Chimes of The Clash, plus others. And, of course, it's all. It's called Gimme England. I'll tell you more about this afterwards.
1: Breakfast with Piers. Record of the week.

0: England.
1: That's Gary Lamann, featuring Terry Chimes, of course, and Gimme England. It's the unofficial World Cup song for 2026.
0: This is a message to all you Northern fans. This is a message to all you Midland fans.
1: Oh, yeah, what's that then?
0: This is a message to all you London fans. We won that World Cup right now.
1: Oh, yeah. I do like that. I heard it for the first time last week. I thought, right, that's got to be my record of the week. It's out very, very soon. As I said, Gary Guitar Lamann has been in many bands over the years, initially being produced by Joe Strummer from The Clash. He's also played virtually every punk with every punk legend there is. Aside from that, Gary is also an accomplished actor, most famous for killing Pete Beale in EastEnders over the years. Terry Chimes, of course, has provided the beat to many hits over the years, best known for being the original drummer for The Clash, reuniting with them for their huge cash bar tour of the USA and the UK back in 82. He's also been the drummer for Billy Idol's Generation X and has played with Black Sabbath and a group called Hanoi Rocks. Absolutely fabulous. Love that song, and that is my record of the week all of this week. Now, would you like to hear something a little bit different? Yes, have a listen to this. He's going to be my guest next week. Mike Diaba.

That's my little old single. It's possible, not impossible. Before that, Mike Diabo and a slow down version, acoustic version of course, Build Me Up Buttercup, taken from his new album called The Journey So Far, which features 10 new songs and, of course, some remixes of course, some of his absolute classics. The voice of Man from Man, of course, with the hits like The Mighty Quinn, and original vocalist, of course, for King Harold's song from Jesus Christ Superstar. Wrote many songs for many different people. This is a fabulous album. I've listened to it over the weekend. It's got tracks like Broken in Rainbows, which is a new one. We've got, of course, the classic Handbags and Glad Rags and so many more on the album as well. Well worth a listen if you get the chance to check it out as well when it's released officially. But I will tell you when that will happen, of course. Right, shall we do a bit of Phil Collins? I have the urge. Who said I would? I did. Honestly, I did. Follow that up, some of Giorgio Moroder on your breakfast show for this Monday morning. Still to come, of course, my interview with the fabulous Mr. Sakahoti, and we will be revealing the winner of our competition to see Kiefer Sutherland as well.

one of my favourite movies. It's a silly movie, but I love it. Electric Dreams is a movie and the title track, of course. Together in Electric Dreams, Giorgio Moroder and Philip Oakey. I always thought falling in love with a computer or a cello or something along those lines always seemed like a good idea to me. Right, your news is coming next, taking us there. Bit of Harold, Melvin and the Blue Notes, and Teddy Pendergrast. And then, next hour, Peter Seconti.

And of course, we'll be announcing our winner for our competition for you to go and see Kiefer Sutherland. If you've entered it, it could well be you. But I'll see you after the news. And can you believe at 9 a.m.? 9 a.m.? 9 a.m. already.

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2: Sir Keir Starmer is set to promise strength through fairness as he fights to hold on to number 10 after Labour's heavy local election losses. He'll outline sweeping changes in a major speech today. Lee Purvis is an expert from Leeds Trinity University. She says the Prime Minister faces a huge challenge.
3: Undoubtedly, he can survive this. However, there needs to be huge changes among the Labour Party. You know, we've heard from senior MPs as well within Labour speak out against their leader. You know, that in itself could be deemed as damaging.
2: Some of those who are on board the Hansa virus hit cruise have spent their first night isolating in the UK. 20 Brits arrived at Manchester Airport last night after taking a chartered flight from the Canary Islands. Health experts are stressing the risk to the public remains very low. President Donald Trump has called Iran's latest response to the US ceasefire proposal totally unacceptable, warning bombing will start back up again if they don't reconsider. Washington's latest proposal addresses a deal to end the war, reopen the Strait of Hormuz, and roll back Iran's nuclear program. Two people have been charged after two teenagers were killed in a crash in Newport last week. Police were called to the scene where 19-year-old Jaden Boyer and Tashay Cannaville, who was 16, were found to have died. An 18-year-old and 34-year-old have both been charged with murder. Many teenagers are uncertain about voting in the next general election. The study by the Children's Commissioner for England found that half of 13 to 17-year-olds say they don't know who to support or whether they'll vote at all. Dame Rachel D'Souza is the Children's Commissioner.
4: It's a really weird picture that most children, most young people who are going to be able to vote, 4 million of them, in 2029, really don't know what they want to vote.
2: And football fans are being told to watch out for fraud ahead of the World Cup, with some victims of ticket scams losing £215 on average. Lloyds Bank say football ticket scams have increased by more than a third this season. From Radio News Hub, I'm Frankie Hersine.
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2: Cloud and patchy rain in central parts, continuing southwards but clearing as the day goes on. A few showers over the north and east, but sunny spells elsewhere with a high of 16 degrees Celsius.
8: The stars were out in London for the BAFTA TV Awards, with Adolescence emerging as the night's big winner. Owen Cooper took Best Supporting Actor, followed by co-star Christine Tramarco winning Best Supporting Actress as the drama set the pace early. It went on to claim Best Limited Drama, completing a standout sweep. Elsewhere, the Celebrity Treasures won reality, while Amanda Land picked up scripted comedy. Former Corrie star Ryan Thomas has paid tribute to reality TV star Jay Cole, who died aged 35. Sharing their final message, Thomas described Hall as the coolest guy in the room and a close friend. Tributes continue to pour in across social media following his sudden death in Mallorca. And Pudsey Bear is set to speak for the first time in over 40 years as part of a BBC Children in Need campaign for Mental Health Awareness Week. The short film encourages kids to open up and reminds adults of the importance of listening. The campaign comes as new figures show many young people are still struggling to share their worries.

Us. Waiting for the ghost train. But kicking off our third and final hour this morning was a little bit of the House Martins and Think for a Minute. Now, I've got my guest joining me very, very shortly. That is Peter Ciccone. But also, I want to remind you, we've got interviews coming up over the next couple of weeks with the fabulous Janet Devlin as well. Mike Diabo, we've also been chatting to Lee Murray as well, from, of course, Let Loose. And who else have we got? Oh, we've got Mike Knowles as well from The Catchment. He'll be joining us again. These all joining us in the next couple of weeks. But very shortly, I'll be chatting to the man. The legend that is, a little bit of Peter Ciccone in a few records time. And also, we'll be announcing your winner to get yourself to go and see Kiefer. That's Kiefer Sutherland and his band on the 27th of this month at the O2 Academy in Leeds. If you're entered, get ready for the answer.

It doesn't have to be that way. You gotta ask for more. Right, I'm going to reveal the answer to our competition. But I'm going to tease you a little bit longer to who won. Now, the question I asked you, Kiefer Sutherland starred in a movie alongside Charlie Sheen, Chris O'Donnell, Olivia Platt. Olivia? Okay, his relationship. Oliver Platt, Tim Curry, and the fabulously gorgeous Rebecca De Mornay. Of course, if you remember from the movie Risky Business. Well, the film came out in 1993. It was set in 1625, where young D'Artagnan heads to Paris to join the Musketeers. But the evil Cardinal has disbanded them. So D'Artagnan meets up with the rest of the gang, and the story ends like that. It came out in 1993. The film, of course, was The Three Musketeers. Now, if you got that right, after we played a bit of Kiefer, I'll tell you if you're the winner.

Keith Sutherland. And his band, of course, and his current single, Goodbye California. Now, if you enter our competition, we've just given you the answer. Of course, it was the movie, The Three Musketeers. But who got it right this morning? Let me have a quick scan. Hang on, let's... where is it? Oh, yeah, there we go. Well, the winner is Ellen Duck. Ellen Duck. Quackers. But yes, Ellen Duck from Sowby Bridge, or Sowby Bridge. I have to be a little bit correct on that one. Congratulations. We'll get you an email out over the next couple of days, and you'll get all the details of how you can get yourself along on the 27th of this month to go and see Keith Sutherland and his band at the O2 Academy in Leeds. Well done. And once again, well done to Ellen this morning. Shall we give you another one of those? Shall we give you another little... There you go. Congratulations, Ellen. You're off to see the legend that is Kiefer. Enjoy it. Little five star. And very shortly, we'll be speaking even to Peter Cincotti.

That's 5 stars, stay out of my life. Right, next, I'm chatting to the acclaimed pianist, American singer and songwriter, Mr. Peter Cicotti. He's coming up next.

0: this morning to be joined by the sipping. Yes, he's just sipping on a on a soda or a iced coffee.
1: It's early over here, Piers.
0: Well, it's early over here as well, to be fair. But
1: That's true.
0: Anyway, good morning. Welcome to the Breakfast Show, Peter Ciccone.
1: Good morning, Piers. How are you?
0: I'm not too bad, yourself. Great to have you on the show. I've been listening to the current album at the moment, obviously, which is absolutely absolutely fabulous.
1: Thank you.
0: And is this I'm trying to work out if this is the ninth album or the sixth album or the seventh album. Looking at your Wikipedia stuff, one thing says one thing and another thing says another thing. So tell me, what is it? Six, nine, seven,
1: you know
0: eight?
1: What? I haven't stopped to count. I think this is seven.
0: Seven.
1: But there was a live album in the middle there that was never, it was limited edition, so it's not like it's not out there, so that of a live show I did in New York, so technically that's an album, but this is my seventh full-length worldwide release, so I think seven is fair.
0: And of course it's been released on vinyl in color part,
1: right,
0: in color part one, which I have a copy. That was
1: they're hard to get nowadays.
0: They are. It's limited edition as well. So wow.
1: I know, it's cool. They're hand numbered and red vinyl. Yeah. I never made something like that before, so they look really cool. Each part will be a different color.
0: Now let me guess. So, are you going to go green next or orange?
1: We're going to have to take a poll, take some bets, put some wagers on this one.
0: Yeah, red, blue, or white. I think maybe fits in with the American flag, I guess.
1: Oh, that's true. I never thought of that.
0: Well, there you go. I occasionally have the odd concept of an idea. But we'll come to the album shortly. But I want to jump back, if we can, and go back to your early life, because I know piano was your inspiration. And I think was it your grandma gave you a tiny little toy piano when you were three?
1: Yes, that's correct. She bought me one of those like 10-key wooden toy pianos. It was for my third birthday, and taught me how to play Happy Birthday on it. Really changed my life. It's incredible. Thinking back, it's incredible.
0: Yeah,
1: that was the first moment. But yes.
0: So obviously, once you started tinkling the ivories, as they say, life changed for you to a certain degree. You just thought, this is something I want to do. Was that a career path at that point? Well, not at three, obviously, but...
1: No, you know, it's hard to go back to where the line was, because it was so early that people ask me that, you know, when did I decide to become a musician? And I don't have an answer. I never really decided. It was almost like just already part of me. And when I was old enough to think about having a career, it was like an assumed... Oh, of course I'm going to just do this. This is what I love. This is what I do. But it was so intrinsic from an early age that, there was never a moment I was thinking. I was just doing. I wasn't thinking.
0: Yeah.
1: I think that's true even now. I just do. I can think a little more, but I just do.
0: Yeah. I mean, I tried to learn the piano. Well, you know, when you're a kid, I don't know about you, it's slightly different, but when I was a kid, my sister and myself, we were sent to a piano teacher on a Sunday to learn the piano. And it was like that forced thing at the time. And my sister was okay. She got into it. But I wasn't keen on the piano teacher, because if you got a note wrong, she hit your hand with a ruler.
1: Oh, yeah, that's the worst, yeah.
0: And I'm thinking...
1: That'll do it.
0: That wouldn't happen today. That wouldn't happen today.
1: That's true. That wouldn't happen today. But, you know, you touch on something that's so important, especially depending on your age. You know, how anything is introduced to you, whether it's sports or art or music, is the key. Yeah. You know, if it's not fun, you're going to end, even if you stick with it, you know, because your parents want you to, it's never going to stick. So I was grateful for, once I showed that interest, that early interest, my mother actually went to the piano teacher, because I was like four when I started taking lessons.
0: Yeah.
1: And she says, you know, do me a favor, don't don't do any of your, she was a classical teacher. She said, don't do any of your normal classical curriculum for him. If you could just keep it fun, whatever he wants to play, just let him play it. And because he's so young, we don't want to. And then later on, I ended up studying a lot of that stuff, but I had already fallen in love with the piano. But from those formative years, it was always fun. I would bring in the theme of Batman, yeah, or a TV show, Jeopardy. I'd want to play the theme. And the classical teacher, she was great because she didn't really, you know, she just went with it. And I always associated with something fun.
0: Yeah, absolutely. I think for me, obviously, it, because of the rulers, it sort of wasn't fun for me.
1: That would kill it.
0: I mean, I do regret that because I think it's an amazing ability to be able to play music and, you know, compose even. I think that's the skill behind it, being able to hear the notes in your head. I mean, is that how you work that way?
1: I think that's why I always thought of myself kind of as a writer, because even though when I first came onto the scene, it wasn't in the songwriting capacity, but that's a separate conversation. But because I was never a good sight reader, I was never a great classical student, I couldn't really read the old works. I would take forever to learn what's on the page because my natural inclination was by ear. So even if I had to learn something that was already written, I'd have to internalize it first, memorize it, then I wouldn't need the sheet music,
0: yeah,
1: and then I would play it kind of as if it was my own. And writing plays right into that. When I was about 8 or 9, I started writing my own songs, and jazz improvisation plays into that, just making things up. You know, that's always what I wanted to do and what I still do, just make something, you know?
0: Yeah. I mean, who inspires you, or who did inspire you?
1: So many people. I mean, being in New York my whole life was a great blessing because a lot of my teachers were generous. They would go out at night, play clubs, play restaurants, and I was a young kid, and they'd always invite me to join them on stage. So they were my early inspirations, and they introduced me to a lot of people that I should be listening to through the years. And it changed. I mean, tons of jazz piano players, tons of singer-songwriters in a different era. My first love was the 1950s rock and roll era when I was 5 years old and I heard Jerry Lee Lewis for the first time. That was the first guy that really got me into the instrument.
0: Yeah.
1: And I got into all those piano players like Chubby Checker and Fats Domino and Little Richard. Early 1950s rock and roll was my first thing. And then from there I got into blues, and then from blues I got into jazz. But simultaneously I was writing pop songs,
0: yeah,
1: in a parallel lane. And they didn't necessarily go together. They didn't really, those two things didn't come together really until my third album, right, with David Foster. So it's a long story, but
0: yeah,
1: only now in retrospect I could kind of unpack it.
0: Yeah, definitely. Let's talk about, you just mentioned David Foster, one of my favorite producers, composers, that worked on some of my favorite soundtrack albums. From The Secret of My Success with Michael J. Fox to St. Elmo, Parts of St. Elmo's Fire. Those are seminal, brilliant albums and soundtracks for movies.
1: They really are.
0: Yeah. I mean, but what was it like working? I guess you still do work with David. And you've just, you've been on a cruise? You've done the cruise?
1: Yeah, he just did his first cruise last year, or this year. I forget already, this year. And he invited me to be one of the main artists, but he's great. I mean, he's one of a kind. He's one of the last, like, great titan producers of that era. But he's also one of those guys that can actually sit behind the piano and do it. So he doesn't really just speak in ethereal sorts of, a lot of producers say, you know, more blue, less yellow, and you don't really know what they mean. But David's a type that has that blind, he's chasing something, he knows where the magic is, which is intangible.
0: Yeah.
1: But at the same time, he can be tangible and say, no, play an F sharp, or it's better if you do it two whole steps, and then, you know, or put the string, or, and he'll play like a string. So he actually has those abilities as well, which I found just so so great to work with, you know, and collaborate with.
0: Absolutely. Yeah. Now, not just a musician, not just a pianist, not sort of a writer, but you've occasionally popped up in television and film. Spider-Man 2, which completely threw me off slightly.
1: That's
0: when I was
1: funny.
0: Doing my research, and House of Cards as well.
1: Yeah, I've had little cameos through the years. They always come out of nowhere. The Spider-Man thing is like 3 seconds.
0: Yeah.
1: If you blink, you'll miss it. But I am in that. I'm in the planetarium scene. They like pan quickly.
0: Yeah.
1: But like little cameo, it got more press than it deserved because it's Spider-Man. But it's just you know. And House of Cards was really cool. I played myself. That was a larger sort of a thing. But yeah, just basically cameos, I would say.
0: Well, you did a duet with Kevin Spacey, of course.
1: Yeah, that was very cool. I know, that was a long... We must have sang that about 50 times. That was a long segment, but that was a lot of fun to do. Well, a couple of things through the years, yeah.
0: Yeah, at least you got to, well, technically play in the White House.
1: Exactly.
0: But
1: exactly.
0: Now, you've been more recently working with John Betters, of course. The legendary John Betters, who's been on the show, and what a lovely guy he is. His back catalogue is ridiculous as well. So how did John come into your life?
1: It's incredible. He's another one-of-a-kind person, really just brilliant. I met him before I made the David Foster album, my third album. Mm-hmm. And I was writing all these songs, and I actually, after my second record, that whole writing thing I touched on earlier kind of came back. Full steam, because I didn't really break onto the scene as a writer, as I mentioned. It was more in the jazz world.
0: Yeah.
1: So I made two records with Phil Ramone, who was another legendary producer, but they were very different. And after that second record, I started writing again. And I was starting to now fuse together these different influences, pop, jazz. Nobody really knew what to call it. I mean, they still don't know what to call it. You know, I face that a lot. Like, what kind of music do you play? I'm like, I'm just trying to be me.
0: Yeah.
1: But John was a seminal part of that, because I remember I spent 2 weeks down in Nashville meeting all these writers that my publisher set up at the time. And I was just about to get back on the plane because I was done. I'm like, you know what? I'm just not.
0: Yeah.
1: I'm not one of those writers. I'm not that kind of factory writer, or I'm not a collaborator. I don't know. I just rather be private about it. And I had one meeting left on the book, and that was John Betis. And that everything changed. And boy, when I met him, it was just like, instant. So we wrote most of that third record together, and it's just like an explosion of ideas and fresh subject matter, unconventional songs, but they were rooted in a tradition and a craft that I think we both strive for. So that was the beginning, and since then we've written a bunch of things, but on this current project we're kind of have so many new songs that erupted out of this recent collaboration. So we said, you know what, let's release it in parts, because nowadays people can't take too much. Everybody's ADD. So we're releasing it in parts.
0: Yeah, as we said, you've got to work out the vinyl color, but I think the American flag seems a good idea, you know, red, white, and blue.
1: That's a good idea.
0: But with this album, as you said, you sort of co-wrote it with John. And how in your mind? Because how do you put together an album? What's the flow? What's the process?
1: Well, I mean, there's two different ways to split that up. There's the process of John and I as writers, and then there's the process of like making the album and putting it into the parts and. That's a separate thing. But the creative part with John, you know, we kind of just get in a room and do what we do. And we try not to let too much of the conscious part of our brains rule.
0: Yeah.
1: I think that's fair to say. I think he would agree with that. When we get in the room, there's an unconscious force and a connection that happens. So we just ride the wave. Only after that we say, you know what? I think there's a theme here. It's so interesting how often that happens, that you do something and then only afterwards you say, oh my God, look at this connective tissue. Were you aware of that? Were you aware we're writing about this same woman? Or would you aware that the theme here is like loss? Or, you know, we start to see the connective tissue between these things, but it's certainly not in the moment. You know, you try not to let that into the room when we're writing. Well, but yeah, there was a colored theme here, and there was a lot of themes going on here. So at some point, we started to be aware of that, and then let that, you know, be also a guide and an influence. So.
0: Yeah, no, absolutely.
1: But yeah, it's a mysterious process. Yeah, I could talk about it all day, but I have no answers.
0: That's fair enough. I mean, we'll finish off with a track when we do wrap up shortly.
1: Okay,
0: but,
1: great.
0: But I do have what... I've come up with a... Well, I haven't come up with it. It's actually one of your American people on late-night TV. I don't know if you watch The Colbert, the late night with...
1: Sure.
0: He has a section.
1: Yeah, sure.
0: He has a section on his show called "Getting to Know You" or "Quick Fire Questions."
1: Oh, okay.
0: Are you ready to have some quick fire questions thrown at you?
1: I'm glad I had some coffee. Yeah, let's do it.
0: Okay. Your first question is favorite sandwich.
1: Oh my God! I just ate it yesterday. Prosciutto, mozzarella, sun-dried tomatoes.
0: Ooh.
1: On a hero, but it's got to be from a good Italian. Place. There's a place in the Bronx I go to. Sandwiches are my second favorite thing to talk about other than music.
0: So you're a foodie?
1: Love food.
0: I saw a video, I think it was on your YouTube channel, of you cooking something, must have been years ago, in the kitchen.
1: Okay.
0: Was it something to do with pork?
1: Oh, I remember that. You know what? I never made that again since, but I just forgot about it. That dish was so good. The pandemic, I did every Friday night, I would make a martini and cook.
0: Yeah.
1: And I did that for about 18 months every Friday with food and drinks. It was a lot of fun.
0: I'm a foodie. I love my food. But there we go. I'm gonna have to...
1: I started writing songs about food, but that's for a different interview.
0: Well, yeah. We'll come back with my chef's hat.
1: Yeah, please do.
0: But okay, next one. What was your first concert you ever went to?
1: First concert, you know, that's a good question. I mean, it might have been, well, Jesus, you know, I'm not so sure. I have an early memory of Celine Dion at Madison Square Garden, and Harry Connick Jr. was probably another one when I was 7, but I think I went to shows beforehand.
0: Okay. Well, those two
1: but
0: are
1: I'm
0: well
1: not sure. It's not clear.
0: Those two are well to mention.
1: Yeah.
0: Okay. Scariest animal?
1: Snake.
0: I thought you might. I'm the same. But wait, I don't know. When I was a kid, I used to run through the long grass. We had big fields around us. And you had grass snakes and stuff like that. But I wasn't scared then. For some reason, you get older and you suddenly find out you're scared.
1: 100%. That goes with everything. I used to go in the ocean a lot. And like, I used to love the waves in the summer. And like, I would go so far out. And I would like use a bodyboard. And yeah. I always wanted to be a surfer, and I never surfed, but I was fascinated with that lifestyle. And then as I got older, I would go in, it would be a red flag. You know, the storm was coming, the waves were huge. Just fearless.
0: Yeah.
1: Then forget it. Yeah. Now there's nothing but fear.
0: Yeah, well, when I was in the Maldives about 2 years ago, they have the, what they call the black tip sharks.
1: I'm aware of them.
0: They're apparently they're vegetarian.
1: Yeah, they told me the same thing because we went to the Maldives for my honeymoon 2 years ago as well, funny enough.
0: We'd probably been there about the same time, actually.
1: Probably same time. And they gave me the whole speech. They're reef sharks. They're friendly. I said, get the you-know-what out of here. I ain't going in. I'm not going in.
0: Yeah, I did. I did go in. But the first time I had a slight mishap. I went in at the wrong time and got caught by a riptide and had to be rescued.
1: Are you kidding?
0: No, second day there. I was on an island called Karamati.
1: My God.
0: And I came out of my villa. I thought, right, I've got my snorkel, I've got my glasses. I'm going in, no worries. Walked in and got caught. You could see me pop. I had my GoPro with me, you know, got a video. And all you can see is me still, GoPro going under, GoPro coming up, going under. And someone said, why didn't you let go of your GoPro? I said, that costs £300. I'm not getting rid of that. I'll hang on to that. I'll die with me GoPro. This was footage. But I was rescued. And
1: That's incredible.
0: Then they kept an eye on me for the rest of my 10 days there and gave me

0: And I didn't really go into the water there because I had a pool and everything, so I just stayed. But it was beautiful. I like Mauritius, but then again, I like Maldives. But for different reasons.
1: Yeah. Funny.
0: Mauritius, less drowning.
1: That's a good thing.
0: But the Maldives, absolutely beautiful, as you know, if you went on your honeymoon.
1: Yes, yes, it really is.
0: Did you do the seaplane or the boat?
1: Yeah, we did the seaplane. It was an experience. It was cool. Did you do the boat or the seaplane?
0: I did the boat. They wouldn't let me on the plane because I'm quite a large chap, and they thought it might have to go at a certain angle. And sometimes you have to get off, and you're on a board in the middle of the ocean, and they have to get another boat to pick you up to take you onto the shore. So I went on the boat. It was about an hour and a half on the boat, so it wasn't too bad.
1: I see.
0: But I thoroughly enjoyed it.
1: Yeah, it's crazy. You're so isolated there.
0: So again?
1: But it's beautiful. I said you're so isolated there, but it's really beautiful.
0: That's why I say Mauritius is better because you've got a whole island to explore as well. But
1: I
0: digress. Highly recommend Mauritius as well.
1: Check it out.
0: Definitely. Right. Continuing with the quick fire questions, which aren't that quick.
1: Yes.
0: Apples or oranges?
1: Oranges.
0: Okay. Have you ever asked someone for their autograph?
1: You know, I asked one person, and it was Selma Hayek.
0: Wow.
1: Because I used to be a huge Selma Hayek fan, and she came to New York, and I was like 16. I was absolutely in love with her, and she was in Central Park, and I don't even know what came over me. Okay. I just ran. I was like running after to try to find her. I haven't done that before or since. I got her autograph.
0: Okay. Favorite action movie? And don't say Spider-Man.
1: Funny. Favorite action movie? You know, there's a Korean movie that I loved. I just forgot the name of it. I'd have to get back to you on that. Okay. I love a lot of the Korean action films.
0: Okay.
1: They're great.
0: Favorite.
1: But it's not like one of these mainstream answers that it's I have to find it. Yeah.
0: No worries. Favorite smell. Careful.
1: I got exactly. Garlic and oil.
0: Okay. Least favorite smell. And again, careful.
1: Yeah, that's tricky. That's real tricky. These are tricky ones. I guess body odor, you know.
0: And the final one. Favorite location or place to visit?
1: To visit.
0: Or go on holiday or whatever.
1: I like Italy, you know?
0: Okay.
1: I like the south of Italy. I like a bunch of places in Italy.
0: Brilliant. Now, we're going to finish off with a track from the album, and I'd like you to think of one that we should finish off with.
1: That's tricky. I mean, I guess I'm going to have to go with this song called Keep You As You Are. I mean, that's a ballad, but if you need an up-tempo, I would go with Golden. Golden's one of my favorite ones, but they're totally different.
0: Well, we'll go with you.
1: Flip a coin.
0: Yeah, well, you flip the coin and then we'll pick it. You got a coin?
1: All right, go with Keep You As You Are.
0: Okay, well, we'll play that next. But thank you, Peter, for coming on the show this morning. It's been an absolute pleasure. I've got to get you back to do a thing we call Songs of My Life, where you pick your 10 favorite songs, not necessarily by you, but through your life that means something and have a story.
1: I would love that.
0: And I'll get...
1: Let's do it.
0: I'll get Ron to sort that out with you and your people, as they say, your people and my people.
1: Exactly.
0: My people is me. we'll play that track now. Stay on the line, Peter, and we'll chat off air. But thank you for coming on The Breakfast Show, sir.
1: Thanks for having me, Piers.

Oh, massive thank you to Peter Simpcotti for joining us on The Breakfast Show this morning. Absolute legend. What a lovely guy. But that wraps up the show for this morning. Thank you so much indeed for your company over the last 3 hours. It seems to have flown by this morning. It really does. We're back tomorrow from 7 a.m. Hope you can join us. We've got the impossible question, what day it is, the celebrity birthdays, and so much more. Have a wonderful day. Some great shows still to come on your favourite station between now and the end of the day. From me, I don't want to be a hero, but maybe just a tad. Back for me birthday show tomorrow. My birthday. Yep. Getting older and older every day. From me to you, have a fabulous day. Tally, bye.

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There it is, the theme tune to the feature film that was released on Saturday night. Yes, Saturday was, of course, the premiere of Wenlock Road here in the Northeast. And what a night. Man, what a night. It was amazing. 3 years in the making, and we did the premiere, the VIP night, with guests invited from all sort of avenues of TV and film. We had actors there, some well-known actors. We had producers, casting directors, directors, family members, cast members. Oh, my goodness. Full house, of course. The customs house was full to the rafters. Couldn't get any more in there. And what a night. And the feedback we've had from the film has been phenomenal. So thank you so much. If you did come down to see it, thank you so, so much. It's on again on Saturday next week, or this week, on Saturday the 16th. 1 o'clock there's a showing, and then there's another showing at 5 o'clock for the public. And then that is it. It won't be shown again in public until it hits the TVs. When that is, I've no idea. We're working on that one. But there, thank you. Wenlock Road is done, dusted. It's out there. It's in the public domain. And if you want to download the theme tune as well as 19 other tracks from the film, you can do that by going to kitmulstead.co.uk or kitmulstead.com. Have a look for the theme tune. Or you can go on to wenlockroad.info and have a look for the link to take it to the theme tune and download it. You can have all those 20 songs for just a fiver, and that fiver will go towards making the next big feature film.

And great news as well, the feature film has been accepted. It's an official selection in one of the film festivals, the Pinewood Studios first time round film festival this time, which is going to be in September, October this year. So fingers crossed for that. We've been accepted in one. Woohoo! Let's go dancing. It's the Daily Drop.

Sign seen, delivered. I'm yours. The weather's been all right as well, apart from Saturday. If you were getting married on Saturday, I feel sorry for you in the northeast because it was wet, it was miserable, it was awful, wasn't it? Yeah, it wasn't the best day in the world. And then we woke up yesterday morning, Sunday, and it was like back to like almost summer again. Sun was out, sky was blue. Lovely day. Lou and I, my wife and I, we stayed over at the Little Haven Hotel. And you know what? A big thank you to the Little Haven Hotel down in South Shields. They knew why we were there. And I just want to read something out that they sent me. Because, you know, when you go to a hotel, it's a little bit... what's the word? Impersonal. Would that work? Impersonal? You know, you go to a hotel, you're just another guest, don't you, really? Yeah? You know what I mean? It's like, yeah, thank you so much, you did all right, sort of thing. Well, they sent me a wonderful, wonderful email. Because, as I say, Lou and I, we stayed there. I'll read it out. It says, "Dear George, it was a true pleasure to have you stay with us at the Little Haven Hotel. We were delighted to hear that you enjoyed your stay with us, and it was especially exciting to see you there for your film premiere of When Yacht Road, which was hosted at the Customs House. Congratulations on such a special occasion. It was an honour for our team to be a small part of what must have been a memorable and meaningful journey for you. We hope you travelled home safely and left with the wonderful memories of your stay with us. Should your travels bring you back to South Shields, we would be thrilled to welcome you again, wishing you every success in your film release." How wonderful is that from a hotel? You know, that when you go to a hotel, you're just another guest, aren't you? But that, from the Little Haven Hotel staff, means so much because, well, it's in South Shields. They understand that Wenlock Road is about South Shields. It belongs in South Shields. And I was quite taken aback. It was like, wow, thank you so much for those wonderful words. And you know what? I've had loads and loads of emails. I'll try and read some of them out as we go through the show from people who were at the premiere event who've seen it. Now, if you've got tickets to see Wenlock Road on Saturday coming, you're in for a great show. And that's not me saying that. That's the people who are emailing me saying that. They're telling me that they thought it was an absolute fantastic film. Wow. Here's one of the tracks from the film. I promised one of the people I would play.

And that one goes out to Dorothy Chapman down there in South Shields, who came up to me and she says, George, I love the soundtrack. I love all of the tracks in Wenlock Road, but my favourite is Jacqueline, so I played that for her. And Jacqueline was the actress, Hannah Martin Lawrence, who played Jacqueline in the film, was actually there. She came all the way from Guildford in Surrey, where she's studying at Italia County Drama School and Dance Academy, to be a performer on stage, and she's doing so well. It was wonderful that she'd made the journey all the way from Guildford in Surrey to come up and share her moment, and our moment, I guess, on the stage. And what we did is we got everyone on the stage at the end. Now, obviously, when you go to the cinema, you sit down, you have your popcorn, you watch the movie, you go home. But what we wanted to do, this was a premiere event. We wanted to make sure that people understood where the story came from. And we also wanted to make sure that the people recognised the cast. So at the end of the film, I got all the cast up on stage to take a curtain call, which is customary, I guess, for a stage play, but not necessarily customary for a movie on the big screen. But they came up, all 20-odd of them, and they took their bow, and the audience were just, well, so supportive. And, absolutely brilliant. What a great night. I'm still buzzing from it now, and it's Monday. Anyway, onwards, upwards, and onwards. Look at the time, 20 minutes in. Let's have a bit of smokey, shall we?

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1: I like it because the music is just great. 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
0: From the depths of downtown County Durham, it's The Daily Drop with George Herron.

Now, about this time of year, we're all used to seeing Russia flaunt its stuff in Red Square for its victory parades, you know, after World War II and all that. And we see masses of soldiers, sailors and airmen marching through the streets of Red Square with tanks and missiles following close behind and as they fly over. Well, we all know Russia's been at war with Ukraine for 4 years, and unfortunately for Russia, they haven't got a lot of tanks, airplanes and missile launchers left. And there was fears because, well, Ukraine have demonstrated that they can reach Moscow with their drones. And there were fears that, whilst in the middle of this parade, that Russia might come under attack, despite Donald Trump putting in place and helping to put in place a 3-day ceasefire, which was, I have to admit, held over for a period of time by Ukraine, but then spoiled by Russia because, well, they thought, nah, we'll just attack them when they're sleeping, and they did. Putin has now suggested that he's ready to talk. Well, his oil's gone, his gold's gone, his ghost fleet has gone. He can't move around much, he's got no weapons, he's got no tanks, and nobody wants to fight for him anymore. And it's reported that he's in hiding because he is feared for his own life. He thinks he's going to get ousted. He's living as a prisoner in his own country because, well, something's going to be happening. So anyway, he's reached out and he's requested that long-standing friend, Germany's former Chancellor Gerhard Schröder, is a negotiator. For the first time, as I say, in 2 decades, the Kremlin's victory parade, day parade in Red Square was held without military hardware. What did they do? Yeah, they put them up on a big screen. So you didn't see the tanks rolling through Red Square this May? No, you had to watch the telly to see it on a big screen in front of maybe a couple of hundred soldiers marching. That was about it. That was the highlight of the Red Square Victory Day parade. Bit humiliating, isn't it? Yes. Anyway, back to the northeast and back to Wenlock Road. Wenlock Road, of course, as I say, was premiered at the Customs House on Saturday night. We had a massive turnout. We had family, friends, we had visitors from down south, visitors from across the water, visitors from across in Ireland. People from TV and film were there, producers, and I want to thank you all for turning up. One of the cast of I'm not going to name drop. I'm just going to say one of the cast from Auf Wiedersehen, Pet came up to us and said, George, one of the tracks I love on that film is when George is sitting on the stair looking out to sea. She says, I don't know what it was called, but it was a great track, and it just really told the story of George's dream. George being the principal character, by the way. So I thought, well, okay, it's never been heard on the radio before. Here it is.

Yeah, there you go. A couple there from the film. And if you want to download the soundtrack, including those two tracks there and many, many more, all you got to do is go to wenlockroad.info. That's Wenlock, W-E-N-L-O-C-K, wenlockroad.info. There's a link on the lead page. Takes you to a link. You can download it and have all the tracks. Or you can download them and listen to them at your leisure on Spotify and all the other download platforms as well. A big hello to Lady Mary and the family down there in Hemel Hempstead. Fred would have loved to hear the soundtrack. He would have really liked to have sit there, and I know he did hear some of it, but he didn't get it all. So Lady Mary, I will send you the full soundtrack down for Ruth and Bev and Ollie to sit and enjoy at your leisure. I'll send that down to you, because one of the tracks that I wrote a couple of years ago now for Fred was taken from a track that he loved. It was called The Old Nickelodeon, and he loved it. So I wrote him his own version of it. This is it. Have a listen to this.

Thank goodness, we never got a chance to talk about it on Friday, but Thursday was a bit of a an eye-opener. He's vowed he's not going to resign. He's vowed he's doing the right thing, and they've all rallied around and put out these wonderful statements of how the country thinks they're, you know, better off with Labour, and the country all stands behind Labour, and Labour are doing so well. Well, the polls didn't reflect that, did it? You know what I mean? The polls never said, oh, you're doing well. Oh, no. But the thing is, people weren't voting for Farage and the reform. No. It was one of those, we're not voting for Labour moments. Protest votes, that's what they're saying. It was a protest vote to sort of send a message to Labour. You're not doing what you say you're doing. You're not doing the things that you promised to do. In fact, you're doing probably the opposite. And I'm not a political man, but hey, you know, the country has spoken and they want change. And reform is offering change, which is why they've said, well, let's vote reform. Whether reform will give you change or not is another matter. But as I say, this is not a political show. I'm just saying how it was. So, where do we go from here? Well, as I say, Keir Starmer said he's not going to resign. He's sticking to his guns. He's going to see it through, he says. Keir, I hate to tell you this, mate. The country, the people you are supposed to represent, don't want you. They've spoken. There's no doubt about it, mate. Time you packed your bags and took your two-tier system back to your own house.

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1: I like it because the music is just great. 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
3: I've been forgotten, I've been married a long time ago.

There you go. Cotton Eye Joe. And we've reached the top of the hour as well. Wow. Well, we're over the top of the hour by nearly 2 minutes. Well, over 2 minutes now. You're listening to me, George Heron. It is The Daily Drop. It's Monday. And the sky is blue. The sun is out. And everything's happy in the garden of the garden. I'll tell you what I'm going to do. Since the sun's out, let's play this one from George Michael.

I've just been trying to find a story that popped up 5 or 6 minutes ago. That's the problem when you're doing radio, live radio. You kind of get a story, you line it up, and you think, right, I'll just scroll on, see what else I can do, talk about, and you lose the first story. It's basically a story of a man who was on a pedal cycle on a footpath, which is an old disused railway. And he's pedaling along, and there was a young child of about 2 or 3 walking along with her parent, and he kneed the child out of the way. He then apparently sued the family, and it didn't go in his favour. And I'm going to try and find the story for you, because I want to know what went on there. Yeah, I want to know exactly what went on in that particular story. It's interesting, isn't it? He kneed the kid out of the way, and there's a video. I've seen the video. He clearly pedals along, the kid's standing in his path, and he just knees the kid out of the way and set the cycles off. I'll see if I can find it, but first let's have a bit of Ricky Martin, shall we?

Right. I found the video and I found the story. So let me just read it out as you see it. A dad who posted a video of a cyclist kneeing his 5-year-old daughter has won a grueling legal battle after the rider took him to court over the clip. So you got that so far? The rider took him to court. Yeah. Anyway, Patrick Mpasa filmed young Nia being struck by Jacques D during a family walk in a park in Belgium before the biker was handed a suspended sentence. Now, if you watch the video, you see the cyclist come along the path and he sticks his knee out and knocks the young 5-year-old down on the ground and carries on. Now, following the sentence, Jacques D then sued Mpasa for defamation. The cyclist claimed the backlash that he'd received due to the viral footage made him feel so threatened that he was scared to leave home. So, in April, the young girl's dad was ordered to pay Jacques €4,000 in compensation. However, following an appeal at Lay Crown Court, the original decision was found in favour of Jacques. The bike lawyer said, in essence, the court said that posting the video was a freedom of expression, was not a crime. So the original ruling was overturned. The court said that by uploading the clip, the father had contributed to the public debate on cyclists and pedestrians and therefore was not an issue. The cyclist, however, argued that by uploading the video, he'd been identified, and the initial report said he was between 40 and 50 years old, when in fact she was well over 60. Uploading the video, the court said, did not identify him or his address. And he says, his expression of being insulted and terrified has not been able to be proven. What do you reckon about that then? So the cyclist, he knocks this kid on the ground and then decides, after the father ran after him and got him to stop, he didn't stop, by the way, to see if the child was okay, he just sped off, but the father ran after him, identified him, put him on social media and said, look at this guy, this is what he did to my daughter on Christmas Day. And as a result, the public decided to go and track him down. He then sued the father, who put the video online, for defamation. The Belgian court said, yes, we'll, go in your favour, but now an appeal court has said no. And quite rightly so. I mean, he stuck his knee out. If you watch the video, you can clearly see him stick his knee out and knock this kid out of the way. And he just pedals off. And this is the problem with cyclists, you see. They want all of the niceness going on. They want all of the favours in their favour. We want to ride 5 abreast on a country lane because we can. But as soon as they're called out, they then take legal action. How does that one work? Well, bop.

The other day we were talking about double yellow lines and stuff and who's policing it, and, well, nobody, to be fair. Well, an ex-prison officer has created an innocent-looking garden fence designed to stop nightmare parking. Yes, you know those stingers you see on police camera action and they throw them out? He's made miniature versions of them that look like a garden fence. He's sick and tired of people parking on his verge outside his house. It's land that he owns, and he's cultivated and made it look really nice and put hedging around it, but still people park on it to come and pick their kids up from school, and then they drive away, and of course when it's wet they leave furrows, and he's constantly spending money on grass seeds and whatnot. It's became a bit of a campaign for him. He went and found all sorts of different ways of stopping people parking on his verge. He even invested in some large boulders, but those boulders, well, they were unsightly and it made cutting the grass rather difficult. So he went and tried to find other ways of stopping people parking outside of his house on his land. And, well, he couldn't, so he came up with an idea. Now, as I say, he's an ex-prison officer and he spoke to a policeman friend who told him about the stinger. So he got an old stinger and he made a fence out of it. How so? Well, he got rid of all the zigzaggy stuff, but kept the spikes that deflate the tyres. He then built a fence and sat the fence onto the spikes. Now, this fence is only about 8 inches high, but it's enough to say there's a fence there. So if you decide you're going to drive over the fence, guess what? You're going to get a flat tyre, because hidden inside the fence, and the fence will snap and reveal one of the stinger needles, and you'll deflate your tyres. He's put signs up to say, watch out, stingers about. And guess what? Nobody's parked on his land as yet. However, yeah, Courtney the councilman, yeah, he's come along, Mr. Officious, and said, it's not lawful, he can't put that on the land, even though he owns the land. He needs proper permission. But he's fighting that and saying, no, it's my land. People are damaging my property. If people come to my house and force the back door and in the process snap a screwdriver, well, it's not my fault. It's their fault for breaking the law. Similarly, if they park on my land and they get a deflated tyre because I'm protecting my land, then that's not my fault. That's their fault for parking on my land. It's got a point, I suppose. It's got a point. What do you make of that one? Yeah, he's installed a fence. It costs around £40 for half a metre, and it's right around his land. It's great, it looks great. He says the fence has secret spikes. When activated, a car hits, it will slowly deflate the tyres, acting in the same way as the police stinger would. I'm sure it does. So there's the option. Have to spend £130 per tyre, or just don't park on his land. I like his way of thinking, to be fair.

Operation Fork. Ever heard of it? Yeah, well, it's the celebration of Operation Fork today. 1940, we have to go back to. The British invasion of Iceland. Yes. Now, whilst the German army smashes into France, Belgium, Netherlands, Luxembourg, and plunges Western Europe into a full-scale war, British troops launch one of the strangest operations of the entire conflict. The invasion of Iceland. How so, I hear you say. Well, a force of 750 Royal Marines landed on Iceland and occupied the islands without firing a single shot, and quite rightly so. Britain's concern is simple. After the German invasion of Denmark and Norway, London fears Iceland could become the next stepping stone for the German naval and air operations in the North Atlantic. And of course, at the time, they were taking convoys from America around to Russia, etc., etc. And if Iceland became occupied, it could prove problematic. Yes, the Kriegsmarine or Luftwaffe, if they had established bases on there, well, it would have threatened the Atlantic convoy routes between Canada and the United States and Britain. Just weeks earlier, the British had peacefully occupied the Faroe Islands with little reaction from Berlin, and planners hoped Iceland would prove equally straightforward. And guess what? It does. Germany don't even know about it. The Royal Marines are soon reinforced by 4,000 Canadian troops, and ironically, the occupation transformed the island. Wartime investment massively improved roads, ports, hospitals, airfields, and the electronic infrastructure. The island was booming, construction surged, and the sudden arrival of thousands of foreign troops caused such a rise in relationships and births that the period became deeply embedded in the Icelandic social history. Yes. British troops left the islands in 1945, and the Americans' forces finally departed in 2006. Not bad for an invasion that most people barely remembering happening. That's why Iceland has got such a big airfield, Reykjavik, and others. But Reykjavik is quite a big airfield, and it's still a military airfield to this very day. Who knew? You did. Yes, indeed. Climbing up the end of the show, 10 minutes to go, there or thereabouts. Have a bit of soft sell.

Well, that's me done, ladies and gentlemen. Thank you for tuning in to the Daily Drop this wonderful Monday. I'll see you tomorrow for another Daily Drop. You take care of yourself. Whatever you're doing today, do it with a smile on your face. See you tomorrow.

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9: 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All the usual things, of course. We've got our TV Times, that's the TV theme from the 1970s.
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15: Can't compete with Jeff Dorsett.

very good day to you. Welcome along. It is Kick Up the 80s. Jeff Dorsett, your pilot of these airwaves for the next 60 minutes. Open up a U2 and Desire, number one single. And then Madness, a number one single. House of Fun. Right, story behind the song comes from Gregory Abbott. We've got tracks on here for Leslie Ann in Bexhill-on-Sea, Nick and Joe Watson, and Howdy, yes, David Aaron in Hollywood, Florida. Got a double-decker for you involving Tina Turner. Right, an interview time. Alison Limerick talking about George Michael and Buster Bloodvessel. Yes, he of Bad Manners, and we're going to get a bit of Scar on. So much good stuff. And if you want to get in touch, please do so. The email is chunkyjeff@gmail.com. That's spelled chunkyjeff at gmail.com. Or you can get me on WhatsApp, 077-844-89469. Right, now the debut album by Whitney Houston was a platinum album. Fantastic stuff. George Merrill wrote it. Shannon Rubicam was the other songwriter. With songs like this.

tell you what, does it get any better than that? If that doesn't put you on a dance floor, then you've got a hole in your soul. The wonderful Whitney Houston there, and I want to dance with somebody. Right, let's get on to a few requests here. Leslie Ann in Bexhill-on-Sea, going to play this next track for you. And all of her 50 friends that go out there with groove and dance on the beach there. Hope you're enjoying yourselves there, girls. Right, we're going to play this. A lady who sings like an American, but I'll tell you what, she's from Rochdale. She is the wonderful Lisa Stansfield, especially for you, Leslie.

did an interview with Lisa Stansfield. We're talking very much about Northern Soul because he was a huge fan. Right, that's for Leslie Ann in Bexhill. And whilst we're on the subject of requests here, let's go with this guy. Howdy! He is David Aaron in Hollywood in Florida. And he wrote a really nice thing to me and sent a photograph as well. He was on his porch there looking out. Weather was wonderful. He's trying to make me jealous, and indeed you did. He listens on Total 80s, and I'll tell you what, he said to me he's a huge Tina Turner fan. So I'll tell you what we're going to do, David. I picked a couple of tracks out here. The first one is written by the great Tony Joe White, and I absolutely love this. This is Steamy Windows, a double-decker on Tina Turner for Howdy, David Aaron.

0: That's a double decker involving the wonderful Tina Turner there, especially for Howdy, David Aaron there. First one up there was Steamy Windows, and then we followed it in the double decker with Private Dancer, written of course by Mark Knopfler of Dire Straits, and it put her back on the map, didn't it? Fantastic stuff there. We went with Private Dancer. Do you want a double decker? It's easy. All you've got to do is drop me an email to chunkyjeff@gmail.com, and two songs by the same artist or two involving some kind of connection in the 80s, and I'll do it for you next week.
1: Premiership Pop Quiz. Now, here's Jeff Dorsett.
0: Well, just in front of a rock track by the wonderful Van Halen. Question, this is just for fun, this. Three questions, give the answer about half an hour's time. Question number one, Adult Education and Family Man, both 80s hits for whom? Adult Education and Family Man, both 80s hits for whom? Question number two is a lyric. I want to know the artist and the song. Somebody tell me. Why won't somebody tell me? Who's the artist and what is the song? And question number three, who had the hit Hungry Eyes from the movie Dirty Dancing? So who had the hit Hungry Eyes from the movie Dirty Dancing? So as I said, answers coming your way in about 30 minutes' time. Right, where's a bit of rock when you need it? David Lee Roth.

0: 9, 8, 7, 6, 5, 4, 3, 2, 2.
1: Jeff, we have
0: two,
1: a problem.
2: This
0: two,
2: could be a
0: two,
2: rough ride,
0: two,
2: Jeff.
0: Jeff,
1: we
0: two,
1: have a problem.
0: In the 1980s, almost there, but no cigar.
3: No
0: These
3: cigar.
0: Are the songs that made it to number two with Jeff Dorsett, 1980s.
4: Now, I'm going to play you Erasure and Sometimes from the 25th of October, 1986. When Andy Bell and Vince Clark from Erasure were stalled at number two with Sometimes. What I want to know is who was number one at that particular time. The only clue I'm going to give you is EastEnders. Think about it.

Mass Erasure with a number two hit on 25th of October 1986, and I said, what was at number one keeping them at two? And I said the clue was EastEnders. Well, actually it was, because it was Nick Berry doing Every Loser Wins. So if you got that, give yourselves a nice little pat on the back. Right, listen up, Nick and Joe Watson in Derby. Now, you said you love 70s and 80s, so I'll tell you what I thought we'd do, something

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Let's go with a bit of synth here. Let's put in Visage for you, guys. And Fade to Grey.

0: especially for Nick and Joe Watson. Remember the golden days in Derby there at the Flower Pot? What a club. And if you want to do the same as the guys there and get a record on, it's very, very easy. All you got to do is drop me an email to chunkyjeff@gmail.com. Happy to do it.
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0: This is where we give you a backstory to a particular hit, and this week on Kick Up the 80s, we're going to 1986 for Gregory Abbott and Shake You Down. Made number one in America, six in the UK, from an album of the same name. It's a phrase that Gregory Abbott came up with that expresses the way a man feels when he sees a very attractive woman. He tried it out on a female friend and she responded positively, so it became the song title. This tune received 1 million US radio plays, faster than any other record in history at the time, due to its cross-format appeal. Gregory Abbott was actually married to, in 76, 79, to Freda Payne. Remember Band of Gold? Yes, he was married to her. Unfortunately, it didn't work out.

0: with Jeff Dorsett.
1: Now, this is a feature I want you to get involved in. Americans fly the flag so well and shout about what they achieve, but let's do it for the English and British music here. Whether it be a song, or whether it be an artist, or whether it be a solo artist or a group, all you've got to do is think of somebody in the 80s that qualifies as best of British. Put it on an email, chunkygeff@gmail.com, chunkygeoff@gmail.com, and I'll be glad to do it for you. Now, this guy is going to be best of British. He was originally part of a duo who had a huge record. They were called PhD, but he had the solo number one single. Fantastic stuff. In 1984, his name, Jim Diamond. He's best of British.

That's our Best of British. Nominating Jim Diamond, I Should Have Known Better, as being Best of British. And get right in there, and chunkyjeff@gmail.com. Right, let's give the answer to the quiz just in front of a couple of interviews. First up was first question, Adult Education and Family Man, both 80s hits, but for whom? We're talking of the very successful double act, Daryl Hall and John Oates. Question number two is a lyric. Somebody tell me. Why won't somebody tell me who's the artist and what is the song? It's Wham doing Everything She Wants. And question number three, who had the hit Hungry Eyes from the movie Dirty Dancing? We're talking Eric Carmen. So if you've got Eric Carmen and Wham

0: Mate, I don't know why he called. I got a call through my management, maybe.
1: Yeah.
0: And it might have been that somebody on his music team had worked with me.
1: Hmm.
0: I think it might have been one of his backing vocalists had done BVs on the same project as me, maybe.
1: Hmm.
0: And they wanted one extra vocal because they all his normal girls were there.
1: Yeah.
0: All his work. It was the Michael Parkinson special.
1: Hmm.
0: That's the only time I got to work with him. Hmm. So his normal women were there, all his and they just wanted one more voice, and they wanted a kind of a low end one.
1: Hmm.
0: Without it being a boy.
1: Hmm.
0: And they knew, or the MD knew, that I could cover that harmony.
1: Hmm.
0: So I got a call, and they said, "Do you want to work with George Michael?" And I fainted away.
1: Yes. Completely.
0: Like, does he even know I exist? And yeah. He may not have, but. The artistic team wanted me on board, and so I went along, and we did the rehearsal, so he wasn't there the first day. And then the next day he came in and listened to this immaculate version of his two songs. And then he went through it once with us and was like, yeah, great.
1: Mm.
0: And then we did Michael Parkinson.
1: Yeah.
0: And so he's so nice.
1: Yeah.
0: He was just the loveliest, gentlest man.

0: Michael from 86 there in a different corner. Right, we're going to switch the mood around completely here. The outrageous interview to go with Buster Blood Vessel. You know, there are always the starting out in your career when, you know, you go on to mega stardom, but then along the way, early gigs or even your first gig or so, there wasn't many people there. I remember Dire Straits telling me, you know, first gig for them, a soldo in Wolverhampton, 12 people and there was a fight.
1: Yes. Yeah, that's right. Similar for us. yeah, I think ours was 4 people was the lowest we ever had.
0: Oh, incredible.
1: We just played to ourselves, really. I mean, the 4 people just sat there looking at us.
0: Yeah.
1: Very glumly. And we encouraged them to join in with the band and get on stage with us.
0: Yeah.
1: Because there was nothing else to do with them, really.
0: Yeah.
1: So they became members for that night.
0: Yeah.

0: And that's our closer there from Bad Manners and Special Brew. Played that one especially for young Mickey Binks up there in the Northeast and Paul Wappap.
1: I love you, yes I do, cause I know that you love me too.
0: So thanks very much for your company. Keep it cool and think of the specials that we have and the features. Best of British. Think of an artist or a song. Put it on an email, chunkyjeff@gmail.com. Stay safe, stay well, look after one another.
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A very warm welcome along to this week's edition of 33 RPM, the Classic Album Show. I'm Richard Todd with you for the next 2 hours with classic tracks from classic albums. Like a track from Stevie Wonder's 1980 album, Hotter Than July, Master Blaster jamming to get things underway this week. And then we go back a couple of years to 1978, the album City to City, Jerry Rafferty and Right Down the Line. So we have our normal three classic album double plays coming up. In fact, the first one coming up right now. We've also got a look at a classic UK top 10 from this week in UK album chart history. That's going to be in the last 30 minutes of the show. But now the first of those classic album double plays as we head back to 1975 with two songs from Neil Sedaka.

first of our classic album double plays this week. Two from Neil Sedaka's 1975 album Overnight Success. The Hungry Years and the stripped-backed ballad version of Breaking Up Is Hard To Do. And we'll have more classic album double plays coming up for you. Two more in the next hour or so.

James, taken from the 1989 album Heart of Stone. And before that, it was Fleetwood Mac from 2003, from the album Say You Will. It was Peacekeeper on this week's edition, 33 RPM. It's the classic album show. And we head back to 2002 now with the Red Hot Chili Peppers.

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33 RPM, the classic album show, classic tracks from classic albums, as we head back to 1982 and play you two tracks from the Paul McCartney album Tug of War, which also featured the number one duet with Stevie Wonder, who we kicked off the show with. Ebony and Ivory was on that album, as were those two tracks, Take It Away and the title track Tug of War. One more classic album double play still to come in the second hour of the programme. Also, for the last 30 minutes of the show, we'll have our classic album top 10, where we look back over the top 10 UK best-selling singles from this week in chart history. But now, it's back to the 1970s.

Charlie Rich from the album Behind Closed Doors, which was released in 1973, featured a couple of his hits, including that one, The Most Beautiful Girl. And you're listening to it on this week's edition of 33 RPM. It is the Classic Album Show. Okay, next up, 1986, with a song by Elton John. Now, Elton John has described this song in 2001. He described it as the worst song he had ever recorded, calling it pretty insubstantial. And in his 2019 autobiography, he described the song as lightweight. But I actually quite like it. I don't know whether that says more about my musical tastes or Elton John's. Taken from the 1986 album Leather Jackets. This is Heartache All Over the World. So come on, Elton. It's not that bad, is it?

heartache all over the world. Elton John, pretty insubstantial. Well, I guess if you listen to the lyrics and knowing now what we didn't know then, I guess it is pretty insubstantial. Heartache all over the world. From the album Leather Jackets from 1986 on this week's edition of 33 RPM, the classic album show. Let's stick in the 80s for our next track from the Hot Space album. Also brought us Las Palabras de Amor, Body Language and Under Pressure. Here's Back Chat from Queen.

0: Queen went all funky and disco-y. The 1982 album Hot Space. It's back, chaps. 33 RPM, the classic album show. I'm Richard Todd here on your number one station. Had some Paul McCartney about 20 minutes ago. Well, we'll have Paul and his bandmates now, the Beatles, from Abbey Road.
1: Once there was a way,

1969, the year the Beatles and Abbey Road. That was their final album release when they were still very much a band. There's Golden Slumbers, Carry That Weight, and The End. And of course, we'll have more great songs for you in the second hour of the show, including another classic album double play and our classic album top 10. All on the way, but we close hour one as we head back to 1991, the title track from the album Stars by Simply Red.

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3: The Clash.

Welcome along to hour two of this week's edition of 33 RPM, the classic album show. There's the title track from the 1981 album from Genesis, Abacab. Excellent stuff. So, another classic album double play on the way very shortly. We've also got our classic countdown, where we look at the UK top 10 best-selling albums from this week in 1995. All that and more classic album tracks as we head back to 1977 now. It's a Game was the album in 77 by the Bay City Rollers. And from it, this.

Bay City Rollers from the album It's a Game. The year was 1977. You Made Me Believe in Magic. Okay, the final of our classic album double plays sees us in 1984. The album wasn't really a big success until 1985, but originally released in 1984. Brian Adams, the album Reckless. Two songs from that album, and we'll start with this one.

From the 1984 album Reckless, there's the final of our three classic album double plays. Bryan Adams with Summer of 69 and Somebody. And of course, the classic album double plays will return on the programme next time. This is 33 RPM, it's the Classic Album Show. I'm Richard Todd. Got a couple more songs to play you before we finish this part of the show and we move into the last 30 minutes, which is our classic countdown, the UK's top-selling albums from this week in 1994.

Automatic for the People was the album. There's REM. 1992, the year that is Drive, on this week's edition of 33 RPM, the classic album show. I'm Richard Todd here on your number one station. Okay, we've got something from Emily Sande, the 2012 album, which was a fabulous album called Our Version of Events. Coming up, we're going to play you a track from that, Read All About It, parts one and two. And we'll play you that after we go back to the 1980s. Quite a few albums released by Bananarama in the 1980s. The one we'll look at is the 1986 album called True Confessions. Just ahead of that, Emily Sande track. This is

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4: Welcome back. Right, okay, the Classic Album Show. I'm Richard Todd, as that nice man said, and here we go then. The top 10 albums from this week in 1995. Number 10.

More I Love Yous, originally by A Lover Speaks. Medusa, the album, number 10. And at number 9, getting rudely awakened by the dustman, it's Blur's Park Life.

That is Blur's Park Life title track from their album, and this week in 1995, that was number 9. Meanwhile, at number 8, The Colour of My Love from Celine Dion.

Celine Dion, Misled from The Colour of My Love, number 8 this week in 1995. At 7, No Need to Argue from The Cranberries. And at number 6, Dummy from Portishead.

Number 6 on the album charts in the UK this week in 1995. Number 5, definitely maybe from Oasis. And at number 4, can't believe it was released so long ago, Bruce Springsteen's Greatest Hits. Let's play one of those great tracks from Bruce Springsteen's Greatest Hits. It's

That's a real staple of my music collection, that one. Bruce Springsteen's greatest hits. 1995, that was released at number 4 in the UK charts this week in 1995. Brilliant Disguise. Number 3, Chas and Dave with Street Party. And at number 2, Picture This from Wet, Wet, Wet. And listen to this, Julia Says.

from the album Picture This, number 2 this week back in 1995 on the UK album charts. There's Wet Wet Wet and Julia Says. Thank you very much for your company this week on 33 RPM, the Classic Album Show. Back same time, same place next week. And I'll leave you with a track from the number 1 best-selling album for this week in 1995. Nobody Else was the album. It's Take That, and we will leave you with this one, Never Forget. Have yourselves a great week, and I'll talk to you next time on 33.

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3: Hello, welcome to Moth Meltdown with me, Viv Clark. Still got a touch of the sniffle, so I'll not do too much talking this week. But we are going to start with Frida Payne, one of her biggest hits. It was produced by Holland Dozier Holland, very famous writing team. It is Band of Gold.

that fast to play. That was Dire Straits with Sultans of Swing. Coming now, we have got a song from the album The Bridge, which was released in 1995. It is Ace of Base, and the track is Beautiful Life.

Mr. Bain is the title of the track. It was Culture Beat there. Coming up next, we have got a song that was a second chart success for Free. It reached number four here in the UK in 1971. My Brother Jake. And that's the title, My Brother Jake.

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Taking back to 1967 there, that was The Kinks, Waterloo Sunset. It was written by the lead singer, Ray Davis. It was originally called Liverpool Sunset, but they changed the name because they didn't want to cause any confusion, because there'd been an album recently released by the Beatles of a, well, not a similar name, but had connotations. This is The Lightning Seeds, Lucky You.

Don't get me wrong, from the Pretenders. Come next, we've got the Rolling... Oh, God, sorry, the voice went. We've got the Rolling Stones with a song that was recorded in December 1969, but it wasn't released until April in 1971 because of a legal dispute with their former manager.

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2: So we heard from the Rolling Stones with Brown Sugar. Followed that with a song from The Seekers, The Carnival Is Over, featuring the fantastic voice, of course, of Judith Durham. Moving on, we have got a little bit of Jumbletist Lake. There's a word for that, isn't there, when you do

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1: We like the music. 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
3: Welcome to the second hour of Mouth Meltdown with me, Viv Franks. Thank you very much for sticking around. We are going to start this hour with a song from Lenny Kravitz. It's the track Fly Away. Then I'm going to follow that with S Club 7. The songs Don't Stop Moving, So Get Ready to Dance.

Well, you might want to stop moving around now because I've got two amazing songs from a fantastic band, Chicago. I'm going to play Hard to Say I'm Sorry, followed that with If You Leave Me Now.

Wasn't that absolutely beautiful? Actually, if you leave me now, just bring back one or two memories, because a boyfriend bought me that song, bought me that a record, yeah, in the days when records were the thing. Moving on very, very swiftly, because you don't need too much of my personal details. This is Roy Orbison. He's crying.

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I just wondered if you were doing what I was doing, singing along with Auld Lang Syne. That one was, same Auld Lang Syne, it was Dan Fogelberg, and that was from 1980, would you believe? Don't know when our next track was released, though. I suppose I could Google it. It is Cher, and the song is If I Could Turn Back Time.

just died in your arms tonight, and cutting crew a lead singer Nick Van Eed told Songfacts that it was inspired by a real relationship. He said, "Yes, I cannot tell a lie, it's a song written about my girlfriend, who's actually the mother of my daughter." It was "I Just Died in Your Arms Tonight," but I think I said that. This is Daniel Powter, "Crazy All My Life."

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a baby. 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Okay, we've been sitting still for too long, so let's do a little bit of jigging about, shall we? How about we play Billy Ocean with Love Really Hurts Without You?

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You can follow the page. You can send me a message. Get in touch. Meanwhile, I'll just play some more songs. This is Blue and the song.

It is time for me to go, so I'm going to leave you with a song that was written and produced by Jim Steinman. Of course, he also did a lot of work with Meatloaf, didn't he? It's from the album Faster Than the Speed of Night. It's one of Bonnie Tyler's bestest songs. It is Total Eclipse of the Heart. I'll be back again next week. Until then, this is me, Viv Cragg, saying bye for now and take care.

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And a very good day to you. Welcome along. It is the Soft Rock Show. Jeff Dorsett in the deck chair for the next 2 hours. And this week, it's an 80s special. Last week, we did the 70s. This week, it's going to be the 80s. And we're going to headline it, Latest and Greatest. Platened up with the bagpipes of Big Country and Fields of Fire. And then Canada's Finest, they are Rush. Spirit of the Radio. So we're going to hear tracks by Madness, Tenfold Tudor, Asia, Psychedelic Furs, Motorhead, Frankie Goes to Hollywood. Best of British involves The Jam. Got a quiz, of course, and an interview with Derek Shulman. Now, Derek was the Simon, as in Simon DeBrie in a Big Sound, remember Kites? But then he went out to America, to New York, and he discovered Bon Jovi. So we'll learn about that in the interview and the album Slippery When Wet. And if you want to get in touch, please do so. I'd love to hear from you. You can get me on email. It is chunkyjeff@gmail.com. That's chunkygeoff@gmail.com. Or you can get me on WhatsApp, 077-844-89469. Right, Ronnie James Dio is going to be up next. Had a period of time when he was taking over from Ozzy in Black Sabbath. But he's got a track record all over the place there. He was in Rainbow as well. Right. So let's go with this. It's called Mystery. Ronnie James Dio on the Soft Rock Show.

0: Jeff does it.
1: Yeah, the idea here is I want you to get involved in this and thinking of the 80s along the way, best of British. We should be waving a flag more often about the wonderful music that we have, and all you've got to do is think of a song or a band or a solo artist and put it down on an email to chunkyjeff@gmail.com. Mark it best of British in the 80s and I will play it for you. So our nomination here in the first hour is Madness with a song written by Labby Ziffrey.

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0: That's a track taken from the biggest album in 1982 across the world. They are Asia, the supergroup led by John Wetton, and Jeff Downes was playing on drums. Get it?
1: Premiership Pop Quiz. Now, here's Jeff Dorset.
0: Of course, Jeff was also playing keyboards. Right, okay, three questions for you. Give the answers in about an hour's time here on the Soft Rock Show. Question number one. What is the connection between Hawkwind and Motorhead? Question number one, what is the connection between Hawkwind and Motorhead? Question number two, name the third UK number one single for Frankie Goes to Hollywood. Name the third number one single for Frankie Goes to Hollywood. And question number three, name the two members of Tears for Fears. Question number three, name the two members of Tears for Fears. Don't forget, want to get in touch? The quiz is just for fun. There are no prizes, can't afford them. Right. Want to get in touch? It's chunkyjeff@gmail.com. Right, this is something that's great. I love it. Mission.

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We are going with an 80s special. We're calling it Latest and Greatest. If you want to get in touch, you can get me on WhatsApp, 077-844-89469. Do you remember the days of MTV and what they called a music jock, a video jock, a VJ at the time? Well, this guy was right up there. His name, King,

0: That's the way to go, isn't it? Motorhead there and Ace of Spades playing right here on the Soft Rock Show. Right, we're going to go right the way through here. We've got some great tracks coming your way. We've got The Jam, we've got Cure, Alison Moyet. And it is this week on the Soft Rock Show, an 80s special. We're going to call it Latest and Greatest.
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0: one of the great productions of all time there, done by Trevor Horn. And I remember going to the Wickham Festival a few years back, and the Trevor Horn Band was playing there. They opened with that, but an extended version. And it's only when you took the covers off at the back there with the walls that you suddenly saw just how many wires were in there for their production. Fantastic stuff.
1: The best of British. Kick up the 80s with Jeff Dorset.
0: I want you to get involved in this. We love Best of British. I want you to get involved. It could be a song. It could be a solo artist. It could be a group. And all you've got to do, drop me a line to chunkyjeff@gmail.com and I'll be glad to do it for you. Right. Another one for Best of British. Going to be super. This is done with a jam.

0: such a hell of a production. Level 40, led of course by Mark King there, and we went with Lessons in Love. Now, I've styled my hair particularly today like Robert Smith out of The Cure. What do you think?
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Soft Rock Show with Jeff and the wonderful Alf, better known to me and you as Alison Moyer and Invisible. And if you want to get in touch on the show, it's very, very easy. 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And I'm glad to do it for you. We're fitting as many as we can here on the 80s special, latest and greatest.

0: Mirror at his very best there. Terrific stuff there. Lifeline with Spandau Ballet and the lead voice, of course, of Tony Hadley. And if you want to get in touch, please do so. 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Right, we're going to get into one of our interviews here with a guy called Derek Shulman. Now, Derek Shulman, famous in Portsmouth, being the Simon in Simon Dupree and the Big Sound. Remember them? 1967 with a smash called Kites. But Derek then went out to America, to New York, and decided to become an executive in one of the record labels. And the first people that he found were Bon Jovi. And he's talking here very much about the famous songwriter, the guy that writes these great rock songs with tremendous hooks, a fellow called Desmond Child. And he actually wrote most of the tracks off the album Slippery When Wet. And we're going to play one of those in a moment. Anyway, here's a chat I had with Derek. I wished I could have actually had an interview with Desmond Child, because when you look at the track record and when you think about Slippery When Wet, and the other things that he got Bon Jovi off the starting block, so to speak. What a writer this guy is of power ballads.
1: Amazing, yeah, absolutely right. No, well, Desmond was intrinsic in Bon, you know, the third album, the Slippery When Wet, becoming as big as it was. And in fact, the way I found Desmond was because I was also working with Kiss and Gene and Paul. You know, and I saw on the credits that it was, you know, Paul Simmons, Stanley, and Child. And I called Gene and I said, who is this Child guy? And he said, well, there's a band called Desmond Child and Rouge, if you remember, on Capitol, which we were on. And I thought, yeah, I remember that. You know, and he said, well, Desmond is a great writer. And he said, I should introduce you to him because, you know, I'm looking for another co-writer for Bon Jovi. I met him. And I said to Desmond, would you like to co-write with John and Richie? And he said, absolutely. And it was a marriage made in heaven, if you like.
0: Yeah.
1: So they got together and went in the studio for Slippery When Wet and went to Vancouver. And basically, it went through the roof. I mean, it was a number one album for, I think, 12, 14 weeks. It sold something like 20 million records. So, yeah, that was, you know, a pretty good success, actually.
0: Yeah, absolutely.

Kick up the 80s. This is Jeff Dawson.

written and originally recorded by Nicky Thomas, a reggae star, covered there by Paul Young. We're in the middle of an 80s special this particular week on the Soft Rock Show. It's called Latest and Greatest. Now, remember the Christmas hit Stop the Cavalry by Jonah Louie? Well, he also had other hits like this.

was a great time. Early 80s, 82 was terrific for that guy Nick Kershaw. When you think about The Riddle, albums like that, and Human Racing, we are right there. You're in the middle of an 80s special here on the Soft Rock Show. Latest and greatest we're putting there. Right, let's turn to Americans. Still to come, the answer to the quiz. Help you about 10 minutes' time.

0: taken from that wonderful album Toto 4. That's Africa. Stand by for a song written by Billy Bragg.
1: Back to the future. Jeff Dorsett, kick up the 80s. Now.

of course, by Phil Oakey. Terrific stuff there. Mirror Man, my number two in the 80s there for the wonderful Human League. Right, let's give you the answer to the quiz. Question number one on the Soft Rock Show. What's the connection between Hawkwind and Motorhead? The answer is Lemmy, because he was in both groups. Question number two, name the third number one single in the UK for Frankie Goes to Hollywood. Well, following on from Relax and Two Tribes played earlier, is The Power of Love. So the answer we were looking for question number two, The Power of Love. And question number three, name the two members of Tears for Fears. We're talking Roland and Kurt. So if you've got those, and Power of Love, third UK number one single for Frankie Goes to Hollywood, and Lemmy being the connection between Hawkwind and Motorhead, you know what? Give yourselves a nice little pat. Now, this is a guy that I had the pleasure of seeing at the BIC last year. Wonderful. Love him. Billy Ocean.

0: such a catalogue of hit records. The wonderful Billy Ocean. And get out of my car. Right, super stuff. That leaves us one track left to play, and I thought we'd go out with this one because I always remember, and I'm sure you do too, the video for this.
1: Jeff Dawson's Kick of the 80s. Now.

0: absolutely great, Robert Palmer and Addicted to Love. That's about where we've got to leave it. We've been running with a special here, an 80s special, latest and greatest. 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Next week, we're going to do the 90s, and then we'll get back to some kind of normality. So stay safe, stay well, look after one another.
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0: So here we are for another week on your favourite radio station. Right now it's Gary Bain getting on the hits of the noughties on your Nothing But Noughties. Kicking off this week's show then with Eminem and Real Slim Shady. And before that, Missy Elliott and Get Your Freak On. Right, keep it right here for more Hits of the Noughties on the way soon from Nelly and My Place after Girls Aloud and No Good Advice on your Nothing But Noughties.
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1: 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And stick around as we get on more hits of the noughties on the way soon from Akon and Belly Dancer after Pink, and get the party started on your Nothing But Noughties.
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1: 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I wish I could be a punk rocker, and before that, Dandy Warhols and Bohemian Like Me. And stick around, going to get on more hits of the noughties on the way for you very soon.

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1: So right here, right now on your favourite radio station, welcome back for the second part of this week's Nothing But Noughties, playing all the hits of the Noughties, just like that for Alphabeat Fascination. And kicking off this part then with Guru Josh and the 2008 version of Infinity. Right, stick around as we get on more hits of the Noughties on the way soon from JLS, Everybody In Love, after Sonic and Feel So Good on Nothing But Noughties.
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Hey, by the way, don't forget, if you're loving the show, remember to check us out on Facebook. 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So on this week's Nothing But Naughties, just Major JLS, Everybody In Love. And your hits, the Naughties continues with music on the way from Savage Garden and the Animal Song after Bass Hunter and All I Ever Wanted on your Nothing But Naughties.

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1: 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And last up on this week's Nothing But Noughties, it's The Script and The Man Who Can't Be Moved. Enjoy the rest of your week. I'll see you back for more hits of the noughties soon.
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Greetings and welcome on board. You are listening to Chris Curry Presents on Mersey Radio with 3 hours of the best in local music from Liverpool, Whittle and the Merseyside area. And I hope you all had a great weekend basking in the sunshine, as it seems summer has finally arrived. So break out the barbecues and turn up the radio. And getting things underway today with the Coral and Chasing the Tail of a Dream. And breaking news is that the Coral sneaked out a new vinyl album titled 388, totally unannounced, with copies available from Skeleton Records in Birkenhead. And following on from the Coral with Eva Peterson and Jeweled Moon, the Baltic Fleet remix, and Eva Peterson's album Emerald Green Eyes has recently been reissued as a vinyl album on Aviator Records. And the next 3 hours are jam-packed with musical goodness from the banks of the River Mersey, and it's all shaping up a little bit like this. There's the featured artist of the week, that is Rob Clark, the classic from the attic from the Crescent, the song from the vinyl vault from Space, plus the featured album this week is The Heart Wants What It Wants by Late Transmission, starring Eve Quatermain. And there is the usual fistful of new tunes to tease and delight, and right now here is the first of them, and it's the latest release from The World Turned Edgar, and this is titled Universe According to Bob.

Universe According to Barnson, that is the latest release from The World Turned Edgar, and you can check out all their music on their YouTube channel at youtube.com/@TheWorldTurnedEdgar. And now it's time for the first visit to the featured artist, and that is singer-songwriter Rob Clark, who has recently released his latest album, Opiope, and all the songs in the show are taken from that album, starting with Blue Day for a Black Swan.

Music from featured artist Rob Clark. That is Blue Day for a Black Swan. And the album Opiope was released on May the 8th, and it's available in vinyl, CD and download formats from all major online retailers. And more from Rob Clark in the next hour. But now it is time for a quick gig alert. And that is for Paul Reaney and friends, who play at Thorntonough Village Club next Saturday. That is the 16th of May, with support from Bobby Lowry. And tickets just £8.80 from wegottickets.com. And here's Paul Reaney with The Captain's Daughter, and that is taken from his album A Town Like This.

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You are listening to Chris Curry Presents on Mersey Radio, playing the best in local music from Liverpool, Whittle and the Merseyside area. And that was Waste and Can You See Her from their 2001 album Songs You've Never Heard. And that takes me around to today's featured album. And that is The Heart Knows What It Wants by Late Transmission, starring Eve Quatermain. And I will be playing 3 2-track couplings from the album, starting with the title track, followed by Lightning Never Strikes Twice.

sounding absolutely fabulous. That is The Heart Wants What It Wants and Lightning Never Strikes Twice by Late Transmissions, starring Eve Quartermain. And Late Transmissions is a musical partnership that brings together Liverpool stalwarts David A. Hughes and Dave Balf. And the album is now available in vinyl, CD and download formats from all good music retailers. And more from that album in the next hour. But now, here's another tune from Paul Simpson and Ian Brodie's Care Project. And the recent retrospective album, Love, Crowns and Crucifies. This is A Sad Day for England.

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That was the latest offering from Tony Longworth and the slightly oriental sounding Liminal, and that is the opening track from his album Primal Serenity, and you can find that on Bandcamp at tonylongworth.bandcamp.com. And let's continue now with an interesting remix of Will Sargent's themes for The Grind, and this is Reground by Two Lone Swordsmen.

following on from that Will Sargent remix with a little metalcore from Yashiko, and they are based in Chester, and that was something titled Fall in Line. And now to close this first hour with something from the archives, and Ian McNabb with Don't Put Your Spell on Me, taken from his 1996 album.

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0: You are listening to Chris Curry Presents on Mersey Radio, playing the best in local music from Liverpool, Whittle and the Merseyside area, and leaping straight into Hour 2 with a couple of classics, starting with Lightning Seeds and Change, and following on with Julian Cope and Trampoline. And now, just ahead of the next track from the featured artist, here's something new from John Jenkins, and a single taken from his album Restless Hearts. This is Too Many Roads.
1: Stood with his head a little on one side, battled something I could not see. Each muscle in his face appeared to be drawn tight.

That was Too Many Roads. That is John Jenkins, and that song and the album Restless Hearts are available from Bandcamp at johnjenkins.bandcamp.com. And now let's get back to featured artist Rob Clark for another selection from his album Opiope.

That is featured artist Rob Clark and Heart for Advertising. And that is the second track from the featured artist. So it's time to spin the clock back 12 months and to revisit the featured artist from this time last year. And that was John Paul Connor, who's just sent over a new song to the uploader. So let's play that instead. This is a cover of R.L. Burnside's classic, See My Jumper Hanging on the Line.

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You are listening to Chris Curry Presents on Mersey Radio, playing the best in local music from Liverpool, Whittle and the Merseyside area. And that was Blindness and Light with their latest single, Our Man from Fife. And that is also the title of the band's forthcoming third album. And that is scheduled for a release on the 1st of July. And Colin from the band informs me that he's expecting delivery of the vinyl album sometime this week. So hopefully it should be available to pre-order via Bandcamp shortly. And now it's time for another visit to the featured album, The Heart Wants What It Wants. That is by Late Transmission, starring Eve Quatermain. And this two-track coupling starts with The Avenging Angel.

Survive. Starting with The Avenging Angel, which incidentally is the opening track from the album, with the prophetic line, "The girl's got a voice that will rip out your heart." And following on from that with "He's an Unexploded Bomb," I remind you once again, the album is available in vinyl, CD and download formats. And that takes me around to the classic from the attic. And today it's a song by The Crescent and the opening track from their 2002 eponymous album. So this is The Crescent and On the Run.

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1: Music from Rachel Jean Harris from her recently released album Tethered to Nothing, and that was a song titled Birthday Party. 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And continuing right now with Alan Gillibrand's Earthbound Music Project, and this song, Ode to John and Yoko.

following on from Earthbound's Ode to John and Yoko, with Deaf School and Get Set Ready Go from their album Second Honeymoon, and that has its 50th anniversary this coming July, and Deaf School will be back at the Liverpool Phil for two nights on Friday the 24th and Saturday the 25th of July to celebrate the occasion, and tickets for that are available from liverpoolphil.com. And now it's time to head across to the final hour. And to take us there, here's Moongoose from their album A Package for Yankovic, Unreleased Oddities and Rare Curios, with the alternative mix of Surrender to the Shadows.

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underway, starting with the Hoovers and Mr. Average, and that was a single taken from their 1992 album Tied Up and Tickled, and hot on the heels of that was Bully Rag with Jump Up in a Fashion, and that was a single dating back to 1998, and good to see that Sunstack Jones are back with a new single, and it's available from all good download and streaming platforms. And this is Make Your Own Way Out.

Wonderfully catchy. That is the latest single, Make Your Own Way Out, from Sunstack Jones, and they just seem to get better with every release. And now let's get back to the featured artist Rob Clark for a final song from the album Opiope, and this is Last Summer.

That is Last Summer from featured artist Rob Clark, and the album Opiope is available in vinyl, CD and download formats from all major music retailers. And now here's another gig alert, as Vinnie Peculiar and his band will be making a welcome return to Thornton Hough Village Club on Saturday the 23rd of May, with just a handful of tickets left at wegottickets.com. And here's Vinnie Peculiar with Peter and the Rainbow from his 2023 album, How I Learned to Love the Freaks.

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And that was Michael Weston King and Die of Shame, taken from his recent album Nothing Can Hurt Me Anymore. And that is available in vinyl, CD, and download formats from all good music retailers. And now it's time for a final selection from the featured album The Heart Wants What It Wants by Late Transmissions, featuring Eve Quatermain, and another two-track coupling, starting with I Ruin Everything.

following on from I Ruin Everything with What Went Wrong, and that is six of the 11 tracks from the album The Heart Wants What It Wants by Lake Transmissions, starring Eve Quatermain, and sounding totally sublime. And I heartily recommend that you check out the rest of the album. And now let's continue on to the song from the Vinyl Vault. And today it's a 12-inch vinyl single from 1996. It's by Space and this song, Neighborhood, which peaked at number 11 in the UK singles chart.

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That was a little electronica from Ladytron, an evergreen from their recent album Paradises, and that's another album I recommend that you check out. And from electronica to singer-songwriters, and the delightful Jenny Colquitt, and this is the title track of her new album, and it's called Pockets Full of Rain.

Following on from Jenny Colquitt and heading back to 2014 with Shimona and The Game Is Yours from their Just Like You EP. And looking at the clock, it's now time for me to say my goodbyes and thank you for your company. I do hope you enjoyed the show. 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That is it from me until the next time. Whatever you are doing between now and then, please do stay safe and do show some kindness and consideration to everybody. And if you can, do get out and support local music. And also be sure to buy CDs and merchandise. Closing the show today with Exposed Brick. This is the original version of Husk. That's it from me.

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1: Hello, welcome back to Sounds of the 70s for another hour of music from a very diverse musical decade. Everything from punk to prog rock to disco. And we're starting off with a kind of disco pop song from one of those family bands that were around in the 1970s, you know, like the Nolans. But this was the Dooleys and a hit they had in 1979 called I Think I'm Gonna Fall in Love with You.

0: The Doolies, and I Think I'm Gonna Fall in Love with You, followed by Frankie Miller and a song called Be Good to Yourself. Now, I wonder what was going on today in the music business in the 1970s.
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0: Today in 1974, Bonnie Raitt played two shows at Harvard Square Theatre in Cambridge, Massachusetts. Opening act was Bruce Springsteen and the E Street Band. Rolling Stone critic John Landau saw Springsteen and wrote, "I've seen rock and roll's future, and his name is Bruce Springsteen." Today in 1978, Fee Waybill of the Tubes broke a leg after falling from the stage at the Hammersmith Odeon in London whilst wielding a chainsaw during the band's set. Yes, they were very theatrical, the Tubes, and with not a little humour as well, as we'll find out with this song called Don't Touch Me There.

now we've got that sorted out, can we get on? 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If my pussy isn't attended to by 8 o'clock, I shall be stroking it for the rest of the evening.

We heard the Tubes. Fee Waybill of the Tubes breaking his leg today in 1978. That was a song called Don't Touch Me There, and we followed them with Sailor and the up-tempo inviting song, A Glass of Champagne. Now, the original version of this next song was a hit in 1968 for an artist called Dorian Gray. Yes, I know, I always say I've got a picture of him at home. But this is the version that made the top 20 in 1971 by White Plains. It's a song called I've Got You On My Mind.

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4: Here's a song you may have forgotten.

Not the Hoople, who made number 33 with that song in 1974, Foxy Foxy. Now, you can get requests played on Sounds of the 70s on a future edition of the show. If you send an email to 70s@greatoldies.co.uk, and Janet's done that. And Janet said, I remember back in the 70s, me and my mates dancing around our handbags. Your mates were all girls, I take it. Because, you know, these days anything can happen. And she said, one of the songs we used to dance around to was Silver Convention and Fly Robin Fly. She said, could you give it a spin? Certainly can, Janet.

0: for Janet. That's Silver Convention and Fly Robin Fly. Not only a hit here, but a big hit in America as well. Now the sloppy bit in the middle of sounds of the 70s, and we'll start with an album track by Cat Stevens that subsequently became a hit. I don't know if it was Ronan Keating or Boyzone who had a hit with Father and Son, but this is the original.
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2: Oh, you are awful, but I like you.

Cat Stevens from the T for the Tiller Band album and the original of Father and Son, followed by Brian Ferry, who had a big hit with Smoke Gets in Your Eyes in the 1970s, at an era when a lot of artists decided to record albums of cover versions of their old favourite songs. That was Brian Ferry's Smoke Gets in Your Eyes. This is another one of the same sort of theme from David Bowie.

0: Originally a hit in the UK in the 1960s for the Merseys, and even before that, it was a B-side by an American band called the McCoys. That's David Bowie and his version of Sorrow.
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2: We do take things much more literally. For example, you get what we call the old Jarvey, and he's taken an Englishman up to a hotel, which has got a long, long driveway. And after about 20 minutes going up the driveway, the Englishman said, "It's a rather long driveway, this." And the Irishman said, "Well, if it was any shorter, it wouldn't reach the hotel."

0: Another old song revived in the 1970s, this time by Ringo Starr. That's You're 16, You're Beautiful, and You're Mine. All that in one song title.
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0: Some more events in music today in the 1970s. Today in 1973, Mick Jagger added $150,000 of his own money to the $350,000 by the Rolling Stones January benefit concert for victims of the Nicaraguan earthquake. And today in 1970, the Guess Who started a three-week run at number one on the American singles chart with American Woman. It was the group's sixth top 30 hit and their only chart topper. The song was born by accident when guitarist Randy Bachman was playing a heavy riff on stage after he had broken a string. The other members joined in on the jam. A fan in the audience who had recorded the gig on tape presented it to the group after the show, and they developed it into a full song. And this is the full-length version of American Woman.

Gladys Knight and the Pips, and The Best Thing That Ever Happened to Me. Now, the 1970s were great for reggae music, and this is just one example of a reggae song that became a big hit here in the UK for Nicky Thomas.

Nikki Thomas and the Love of the Common People. Thanks very much for keeping me company. Hope you can join me same time next week for another look at music from the 1970s. And don't forget that email address if you'd like a request on a future show. It's 70s@greatoldies.co.uk. Doesn't really matter how you spell 70s, it should all work. I'll leave you with the highest chart entry from today in 1974, when ABBA were at number one with Waterloo, Rubettes at number two with Sugar Baby Love, and The Wombles at number three with Remember You're a Womble. How could we forget? But the highest new entry came in at number 29. It was a song by David Cassidy called If I Didn't Care.

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great tune getting us underway. Welcome along to Vinyl Days right here on your favourite radio station. Alec Nicol with you for the next 2 hours. Well, I think the man flu is starting to work on me. So, on this edition, it'll be all about the music, a bit of chat here and there, but I'm sure you will enjoy it. 60s, 70s, 90s music to come your way. Here's two from the 80s. This is Roxy Music. Yeah.

heat, still knocking about, you know. Oh yeah, Gary Newman. And the song with a big number one hit single, it was Cold Cars. It's Vinyl Days right here on your favourite radio station. I tell you what, let's head into the 70s and have another big number one hit single. And the top for 6 weeks. You can't argue with that, can you? During the real quiz, that will come your way a couple of songs from now. But right now, 1976, we find Elton John and Kiki D.

0: Then he kissed me. I kissed him back, and downhill all the way we went. Back to the 60s, the sound of the Crystals.
1: The Three in a Row Quiz.
0: Right, here we go. Question number one. Which American state is Atlanta the capital of? Which American state is Atlanta the capital of? Question number two. What is a female trout called? What is a female trout called? Didn't know this one. And finally, question number three. What is the largest living four-legged mammal? What is the tallest, rather, living four-legged mammal? What is the tallest living four-legged mammal? Have a think about that. I'll give you the answers around about 30 minutes from now. I'll repeat it again around about 10, 15 minutes from now. And you can have a workout of it. Or head on to Google and see how you get on with that. See if you can do good with it. It's final days right here on your favourite radio station. Always good to have your company along as we bring in this from Annie Lennox.

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0: and that's how you do it. Have one hit single, marry somebody famous. I think he's a director or something. And then you never have to sing again. Vanessa Paradis. Not surprised. If I remember her, she was a babe. That's Jola Taxi. Right, just before we head into the top three of the past, let me give you these three questions again. Which American state is Atlanta the capital of? Which American state is Atlanta the capital of? Question number two, what is a female trout called? What is a female trout called? Didn't know this. And question number three, what is the tallest living four-legged mammal? What is the tallest living four-legged mammal? Have a think about those three. Next time you hear them, I will be giving you the answers. It's Final Days right here on your favourite radio station. 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
2: August 1972.
1: Top three of the past. Number three.

top three of the past. And there is the long version. You don't hear that too often on the radio. Eric Clapton, Layla. And before that, Sylvia's Mother, Dr. Hook. And underway with the band Hot Butter. And the song was Popcorn. Everyone gets that wrong way round. And we went back to August of 1972. Give you the answer to the three-in-a-row quiz two songs from now. Right now, 80s music. It comes your way with the sound of the boss. Always got to do what the boss tells you, you know. Here's Bruce Springsteen. He's dancing in the dark.

lovely lady, Frida Payne, at the top for 6 weeks, and her Band of Gold from 1970. Right, let me give you the answer to the three questions. Which American state is Atlanta the capital of? It's Georgia. Question number two, what is a female trout called? It's hen. H-E-N, hen. Didn't know that. And what is the tallest living four-legged mammal? It's a giraffe. So if you got those three, well done to you, you smarty person. Give you more in the second half. We've got round about 7 minutes to go, so I can squeeze in a couple of songs. Also, in the second half, I've not got time this hour, but in the second hour, I'll tell you about a man who likes to nibble on things. He's a rather strange man, and he nibbles on strange things. Weird. So I'll tell you about that shortly. Right now, here's a song I just can't help singing along with. I just love it. Comes from the Detroit Emeralds. This is one called Feel the Need in Me. It's Vinyl Days right here on your favourite radio station. Good to have your company along as always.

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